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1: 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So if you are still willing to bring John and a cake, I'll call the guys and get some beer and wings, and we can have a party.
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gonna come with me because you look so fine that I really wanna make you mine. 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

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Now you don't need

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11: A better life with Dr. Sanjay Gupta.
12: Do you do a lot of your eating late at night? Well, it might be worth paying extra attention to how your gut feels. Early research presented at this big gastroenterology meeting looked at more than 11,000 people and found that those who ate a quarter of their daily calories after 9 p.m. while under stress were up to 2.5 times more likely to have problems such as constipation or diarrhea. Late eating alone didn't do it. It was that combination of late night eating and stress that seemed to cause the problem. Now, this research is early, doesn't prove causation. But the advice that follows, I think, is good either way. Stop eating 3 to 4 hours before bed so that your body can rest instead of digest. If you do need a bite, keep it small and light, and do your best to unwind before you hit the sack. I'm Dr. Sanjay Gupta, helping you live a better life.
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0: everyone. 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We're working on our album in California, and we heard that Nipsey Earl and Jen Shade are now accepting cash to play your favorite song, benefiting the Children's Miracle Network. 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
7: If you're the parent of a college-age kid, do you track their location on your phone? If the answer is yes, you should know that you're not alone. New poll out of the University of Michigan C.S. Mott Children's Hospital found more than half of parents admit to keeping tabs on their 18 to 25-year-olds, at least now and then. Mostly, they say, for peace of mind. Look, I get it. I'm the dad of three girls. But here's the catch. For about one in four of those parents, watching that little dot on the app actually made them feel more anxious, not less. And knowing where your adult child is not the same thing as keeping them safe. What keeps them safe is having taught them over the years to make good decisions on their own. So the expert advice for you is this. If you do track, talk about it, be transparent about it, and set it up as a two-way check-in, not just surveillance. I'm Dr. Sanjay Gupta, helping you live a better life.
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11: Good morning at 6:06 in the morning. Welcome to your People's Morning Show here Tuesday, October 13th, as we roll through the week. Nips is out today on pay-for-play duty, doing the heckle hole. And I didn't realize until he left yesterday that he was going all the way to Washington, D.C. to do it. So Nips goes to Washington for the next couple of days. Jen and I here to get you through your Tuesday. How you doing this morning, Jen?
4: Good, very good. A lot in front of us because yesterday, for some, not all, was a day off. So we picked back up where some of you left last weekend.
11: Oh, yeah. Some people starting their brand new week. So we'll get going. Here we go for a Tuesday.
0: News from the X-Files with Jen Shade.
4: Well, good morning. Here it is, the 13th of October, and a big day for folks that have the skill games, the machines. They are going to be removing them today. Legions, other locations, whether, you know, your local clubs or whatever, there's no differentiation at this point between, and there was no rule that, let's say, Vince gotten to. The deadline to remove them, midnight tonight. State Supreme Court denied the effort by a bipartisan group of lawmakers to delay the deadline. Again, this was the State Supreme Court decision on this. And they even asked for an extension, these individuals, and didn't get it. Because they were trying to push the deadline at least until February so they could make some rules about possibly how to tax them or how they could be made legal for certain organizations and others or businesses. The court ruled in June, though, that skill games are unregulated slot machines and gave lawmakers 120 days to come up with a plan. Didn't get done for about 70,000 machines here in the state.
11: I know my gambling gas stations are no more. They're all gone.
4: They removed them completely.
11: The one, they're completely gone. And then the other one, they had them shut off yesterday. And I asked the guy at the counter, I said, when are they coming to get them? He said they were coming today to get rid of all their machines. But they were non-operational yesterday.
4: So business owners, they're arguing they're losing the games. They're going to hurt them financially. Nothing was done about it. So at this point, they've all got to go. And today is the day. Federal agents searching Democratic Congresswoman Ilhan Omar's Washington area home yesterday as part of an ongoing criminal investigation. They actually started around the 6 o'clock hours, kind of watching this, but didn't have enough to give you just yet. The Justice Department says investigators had a court-authorized warrant from a Washington, D.C. judge. So by most estimates, this is a type of warrant that was asked for. It was very specific. It couldn't be vague. Like, we think there might be something there. It was very specific. We still don't have all of it. Even like NBC News reporting sources familiar with the probe say it's underway. This whole investigation actually has been underway for years involving immigration and fraud issues, among other matters. Omar has not officially been charged with crime at this point, denies wrongdoing, calling the search politically motivated. President Trump said the Justice Department was acting on this independently. So we are waiting for information as to what they could have found, what they were looking for. Tons of guesswork going on about this. But at this point, that's what we have for sure. Also, Something that was tracking yesterday and from the weekend and was waiting to get more information. Plus, most people are back today. Horrifying mass shooting in Erie, Pennsylvania. Lest you forget about Erie, so many people here in central Pennsylvania do not even consider that a place to go. And it's beautiful. And unfortunately, though, the unthinkable has occurred. Nine people dead, including the gunman. 45-year-old Matthew Stone Sr. shot and killed seven relatives and a family friend on Friday before taking his own life. The victims include his wife, three adult children, two young grandchildren, and his pregnant daughter, who was 8 months along. Police say 37-year-old Laura Lee Roberts and 51-year-old Twyla Tanner went to the Perry Street home trying to get help. The gunman reportedly came outside and shot both of those women as they tried to get away. Officers responding after a shot spotter alert and eventually using a drone and a robot before tactical teams were entering the house. So investigators have not determined a motive, and they're examining the phone and interviewing, you know, phone records of any kind, interviewing people connected with the family. Again, the unthinkable on a mass scale in Erie, and that was on Friday. The FBI is investigating Cruel Intentions actress Selma Blair for allegedly assaulting a flight attendant attempting to open an aircraft door mid-flight. Publicist citing a medical emergency. Even the pilot said police have medical on standby. She was diagnosed with MS in 2018. There's no word on what could have possibly caused this. But of course, now the world is watching. Gosh, if you're going to have a meltdown, you know, if you're going to have one of those moments, whatever caused this, whatever happened here, on an airplane is the worst. But you can also understand because the tension is very high. So it can set people off, as we've seen. So what exactly was the problem here? We don't know yet. British government is accusing Iran's Revolutionary Guard Corps of directing suspected plot, a plot on a UK base used by the US that was thwarted. Remember when we pulled those planes? Well, that's what this was about. So they're freezing the assets of the IRGC now, and we're waiting for more information there. Also, Pope Leo undergoes surgery today to remove what the Vatican called an early stage lung nodule. So what happens if the pontiff is medically incapacitated? Nothing. He's still in charge. It's different than how things operate in other governments.
11: There's no succession plan for the Pope.
4: No, because, and remember, I mean, it is a government. It's a country, its own place. So other, if you call them world leaders, that's exactly what this individual is in this position. But yeah, there's nothing. Nope, you're still a Pope. That's why making a good decision is an important one. I never thought about it. There's not a second place pope, right? So there's nobody who...
11: Yeah, well, I didn't know if there may be some sort of cardinal or deacon or bishop that would take over.
4: Guess not. As the resident Catholic here, I was leaning on you. I thought... Now,
11: I got nothing for you.
4: Nothing? There's no second in command when it comes to this? I guess not.
11: The Holy Father stands above all?
4: Yeah. I guess he's got somebody looking out for him. It's okay. Ew. We're going to talk about a deadly accident at Six Flags over Georgia, incident involving multiple passengers and a roller coaster. That's coming up at 7 o'clock. I'll give you that. Some tech stuff, too. Meta debuting advanced AI models. AI, SI. Muse Wonder and Muse Wonderful. See what they did there?
11: Mm-hmm.
4: Claiming they outperformed advanced OpenAI and Anthropic models on several tests. So watch, this stuff is even coming faster inside itself. A fire destroying Paris's oldest covered food market yesterday. The L'Enfant Rouge, which is a red children market, founded in 1615. Sounds a little strange, but yeah, from 1615, not clear what started that fire. And it's a very popular tourist destination. Also, hackers put supermarket freezers into defrost mode. I'll get to that at 7 o'clock, too. In France, somebody got into two different supermarket chains, couple hundred stores, and it's able to turn all the freezers into defrost mode and turn them down. Essentially, yes, ruining the food.
11: What are we doing?
4: That's a hacker for you. They don't care. They don't care about you. They don't care about your money. They don't care about what you have to eat. If they want to get into something and do something, they might not even see the other side. They might have even set that into motion, and it was just rolling along, and they went on to something else derelict. You have no idea. But that is attributed to a hacker, but I'll give you some more details later. 39-year-old Franklin County woman has died of a measles-associated death. The coroner said she also had several other medical issues. Before this case, Pennsylvania reported five measles-associated deaths, including three in Lancaster County. The U.S. has now topped 4,000 cases for the first time since 1991. Penn State plans to eliminate nearly 50 degree programs, including nine at Penn State Harrisburg. I'll have a portion of that list coming up at 7 o'clock. Students already enrolled in those programs are still going to be able to graduate with their intended degrees, but they're going to be making some changes there. Nobel Prize in Economics has been awarded. American-born economist Robert E. Hall and Michael Woodford for their theories on how to stabilize economic outlooks after shocks like inflation or energy crises, etc. See some of it, okay? They're working on it. There are people that are doing these things. That's one thing you learn about the Nobel Prizes, that there are people working on lots of things that you don't think are being done. Google's unveiled Fitbit Edge, the lower-profile wearable fitness monitor that tracks your movement and offers workout plans using Gemini AI Assistant, so you can now get really high-level work in tandem between your device, that your wearable, and more and better, like, rounded apps for your health. Are you into it? Not into it? Some of you don't want any part of it. Where's the data going? I don't know. Too many hacks. Not wearing a ring. Not wearing a band. No. I can step on my own scale and I can do this myself. But how many of you, you don't have one, do you, Vince?
11: No.
4: You don't have any of these? Does anybody in your family use one?
11: No, I don't think so, no.
4: I'm just curious how many people use it. Oh, and golf. Now, Dolphin Highlands, yesterday, if you were not here, that is out, is done. That was the last day yesterday. And if anybody is a member there of the golf course, that is the property has been sold for over $45 million, and it is reportedly going to be a data center. But if you had money outstanding with them, you're supposed to, if you have a membership, you're supposed to get 25% back, et cetera. But that's gone. And Live Golf is not going to be allowed in the European-based DP World Tour for 2027, barring them from competing in Europe's team in next year's Ryder Cup. So they will not be included. We're finding out where they will be and won't be playing. I got some other stories. I have them to spice in here this morning. A principal rigging a student election in favor of his daughter. We'll have some food stories. Red Lobster launching the two biscuit rule, Vince. I'll explain what that's about.
11: Yeah. Those of you I don't need to hear what it's about. I don't like it already.
4: Go into it. Do you love the Cheddar Bay biscuit?
11: Even though I've never been to a physical Red Lobster location, I've got, like the at-home biscuits that you can make.
4: Uh-huh.
11: I guess they're just as delicious. I've never had the ones in the restaurant before, so I wouldn't know, but
4: food,
11: they're good.
4: Food seems to always taste better when you don't have to make it. Like, just because you weren't all invested in it, and you're not looking for things. But I'll explain. Starbucks ruling out a Chipotle takeover, too. And the Sunday scaries are apparently getting worse. Now, they've been the Monday scaries because you had off yesterday, depending on your job. But more than half of U.S. workers in flex job surveys and those that have full-time jobs, too, feel anxiety or sadness as the weekend. And so now it has a cute little name, the Sunday scaries. For people who suffer from anxiety, this is not cute. Now, it may affect you just because you don't like going back to work or you get your anxiety up after a weekend of being chill. And some people suffer a lot more than others. But unfinished work, the most common reason. And workplace data showing Sunday messaging and chats nearly doubled. So people are starting into their work week on Sundays to try to at least get a view. Now, again, we may be ruined because we had a holiday yesterday. But getting a view of what's ahead of them before they step into the office on a traditional Monday. More people are letting that Monday creep into their Sunday. Does it make you feel better or do you suffer the same? Way beyond just I don't want to go back to work. But now, a nicer name for it, the Sunday Scaries, Vince.
11: Oh, Sunday Scaries have been around. I've never bought into the concept of the Sunday Scaries, though. Doing this job, it's always on anyway. So.
4: Yeah, I don't stop working, so it doesn't. But I do notice what happens for me are the vacation, if you want to call it vacation scaries. When you have
11: definitely a
4: block of time off and your system, for us, I'll speak for myself, when my system re-regulates so that I'm not constantly high-flying and trying to absorb and move details, I get this nice, relax going. And then I start thinking about it. I'm like, okay, I usually will milk out every day. One day left, Vince. I'll take it to the hour. I'm not going to worry about that until 7 o'clock. I'm not going back to my computer until 7 o'clock.
11: And the next thing you know, it's 7 o'clock.
4: And then you have to deal with it eventually. I always thought when I was in school, I can't wait to be a grown-up. You don't have homework.
11: Get to do whatever I want, whenever I want.
4: I can do my job and go home and forget about it. I have to take homework home. I have to worry about that test.
11: Little did you know you were living in the time when you could do whatever you want.
4: Pretty much. All right, Vince, your turn with sports. Although there will be a little bit of a sneak of football into your entertainment tonight. I will explain when it's my turn back up with the entertainment, but you hit your sports now.
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0: People's Sports, yours thanks to Freedom Armory in Glen Rock and E-Town, guns, ranges, and membership. Freedom Armory for all your armory needs. What a Monday night football game last night, which could eventually turn into a Super Bowl preview. The Buffalo Bills and Los Angeles Rams last night, the second straight primetime game to go into overtime. If you went to bed at halftime because you thought this game was going to be a snooze fest, because for the first half it was a defensive struggle, Bills led 13-7 at halftime, and it was not looking good for Josh Allen, who at one point had only completed four passes, but as the night went on, as the game got into the fourth quarter, 35 total points scored in the fourth quarter last night. I know if you had the over, you were probably sweating it for three quarters. But a Puka Nacua touchdown pass, a Josh Allen run, and then a Davante Adams touchdown catch tied it at 27 late in the fourth quarter. Bills took a late lead, 34-27, with a minute 40 left to go. And then Matthew Stafford, doing what he does best, leads his team all the way down the field. Kyren Williams, the Rams running back, finding the end zone to tie it at 34 and to send it to overtime. So another overtime game, one on Sunday Night Football. You had the tie between the Giants and the Commanders. That went into overtime. So what was a Monday Night Football overtime going to produce? Well, it was a blocked field goal. The Rams settling for a 48-yard field goal on their possession, except the field goal got blocked, and then Buffalo turning right around, getting a field goal of their own, win it 37-34. The Bills improved to 4-1 on the season. Josh Allen, 331 total yards last night, just 12 of 19 passing with one touchdown and an interception, but 121 yards on the ground with a touchdown. On the other side, Matthew Stafford could not have played any better. 383 yards, 40 of 54, and three touchdowns, but an exciting game. These two teams, whenever they get together, seem to play an exciting one. Low scoring early on, but then all the offensive fireworks. The six most bet on guys to score a touchdown yesterday all scored a touchdown in Puka Nacua, Davante Adams, Kyren Williams, Josh Allen, James Cook, and I forget who the sixth one was, but all of them scoring last night. So you had to stay up pretty late to watch some exciting football. But week five is in the books, and the Bills are 4-1.
1: How much
0: Jen?
1: Fun is it to watch a game like that that you're not invested in? I don't know. If, I'm not saying you didn't bet, but if it's
0: I actually
1: not your
0: did
1: team.
0: Not. I did not bet on the game last night, so I was just watching as an interested party.
1: Mm-hmm.
0: Two teams. I don't really hate either of these teams. Everybody knows that I love Matthew Stafford. So watching the Rams, Josh Allen, and the Bills. Josh Allen, best quarterback in the league, going back and forth, trading punches with each other on Monday Night Football. Can't get a bigger stage show. Very, very exciting game last night. And I was intently watching the first half, and then I was kind of disappointed because there wasn't a whole lot going on. And then as the night got older and I was watching, kind of my eyes were...
1: I'm staying awake.
0: So the end of the fourth quarter was great last night. Great way for the NFL week to end after one of the most comedic Sundays in NFL history you'll ever see with the overtime tie. I saw an interview with one of the Washington Commander linemen who said that they even talked about the fact that they had no timeouts in the huddle.
1: And
0: so
1: it
0: they
1: still went down.
0: So they all knew that they had no timeouts. And reading his body language, he does not seem to be the biggest Jaden Daniels fan. So see if that one moment really is a defining moment for the Commanders' season. So an overtime finish last night on Monday Night Football. And even though the Rams lost Monday Night Football, all the jokes are now coming at the expense of the Los Angeles Chargers, who also play in SoFi Stadium, but haven't won a game at SoFi in a very long time. Here's a laundry list of teams that have gotten wins in SoFi Stadium in 2026. So this goes all the way back to January. The Rams have won twice. The Bills have won once. And the Broncos, Raiders, and Cardinals all have one win at SoFi Stadium. Other teams who have wins at SoFi since the Chargers last lost a game: Spain, the United States, Switzerland, Belgium, Turkey, and Canada. Those were all from the World Cup over the summer. The Chargers and Justin Herbert have won zero games in that time period. So even though they weren't even playing last night on Monday Night Football, somehow the Chargers taking strays on the internet, and Justin Herbert and his girlfriend Madison Beer, they're getting run because Josh Allen's wife, Haley Steinfeld, the actress, she's there rooting on her husband last night. I don't know if you saw the clip from the Nightcap podcast with Shannon Sharp and Ocho Cinco. Ocho Cinco had no idea who Madison Beer was and then looked her up in the middle of the podcast and goes, "I don't usually put a little cream in my coffee, but I can make an exception for this one." You got to watch that. I can't play it. Multiple expletives going on throughout that. Other NFL news here now as we head into week 6, which will start on Thursday night with the Seahawks and Broncos on a Thursday Night Football. 49ers linebacker Trey Greenlaw suspended for headbutting a helmetless Seahawks player during their win on Sunday. the skirmish on the sidelines, and whether you have a helmet on or you don't have a helmet on, you shouldn't be headbutting anyone on a football field. That is just a...
1: Is that one of those kindergarten things you should have learned then?
0: Yeah, that is just a terrible... That's a terrible idea. That's
1: no headbutting, no biting.
0: That's something they teach you in youth football. Don't punch anyone that has a helmet on. Don't headbutt anyone that has a helmet on, whether you have one on or not. That's just basic fundamental football. And Micah Parsons will not be ready to return for the Green Bay Packers game against the Dallas Cowboys. So Packers, who looked better this weekend than they have over the previous couple weeks of the season, we'll need to wait a little bit longer to get their defensive captain back. And even last night, most people probably did not stay for this. There was an altercation after the Monday Night Football game. A Rams offensive lineman punching a Bills linebacker at midfield during the post-game handshake. Motions run high after a high-scoring overtime game. And apparently, the offensive lineman and the linebacker, who probably traded a few blows during the game, weren't happy with each other, and fisticuffs were thrown.
1: Okay, no to that.
0: Neither of them had a helmet on, so.
1: No, not supposed to do that, but honest to God, I didn't realize they still shook hands after the game.
0: Well, it's not like where the kids do, where they all line up on the 50-yard line. It's just the guys mill about, you know, dap each other up. What up, man? Hey, you know, we went to college together.
1: Yeah, how's it going? Right. And then they didn't have that moment.
0: Right at midfield, no. Punches thrown.
1: Oh, yeah?
0: After the game.
1: Okay, so it was just the little howdy-doody afterwards. Yeah.
0: You had baseball yesterday, too. Two games. Game 2 of the National League Championship Series.
1: Vince, I tried to watch some of it. I was not into it.
0: I just
1: did not care.
0: Contrary to what I said yesterday, I watched the majority of the Brewers and Dodgers yesterday. The Milwaukee Brewers, for a small market and regular season team, they got a lot of energy going on there in Milwaukee. 7-4 over the Dodgers yesterday. Now have a 2-0 series lead, as the series will go back to Dodger Stadium. And now for the Dodgers, the health of star Shohei Ohtani is in question, as he's been pretty much miserable his entire playoff career with the Dodgers, including yesterday, where he was swinging for the fences every time that he got up there. Multiple strikeouts, dealing with some sort of shoulder injury is Ohtani. So more than likely will be benched for Game 3, partly due because of his play in whatever injury that he has going on. And the Cleveland Guardians grab Game 1 of the American League Championship Series 7-3 over the Tampa Bay Rays. I did not keep up with this game last night. I was watching the scoreboard a little bit. Saw the Rays took an early 2-0 lead and held that lead till the top of the sixth inning. And then the gates just kind of opened for Tampa Bay. Cleveland scoring 1-1-2-3 in the final four innings of the game to get the win 7-3 over Tampa. Game 2 in that series will be tonight on TBS at 8 o'clock. And then around the rest of sports, you do have the WNBA Finals ready to get underway. That will not happen, though, until this weekend. Still trying to figure out a home arena for the Atlanta Dream in the WNBA Finals as their usual home arena. Only seats 3,500 people. And I don't think the WNBA or the NBA, who runs the WNBA, wants to have a finals played where only 3,500 people are there, which is even considerably less people than you can fit down the road there at the Giant Center.
1: It is, yeah.
0: That's almost playing in like a high school gym with 3,500 people.
1: How high is the Santander Reading in Reading? Is it close to that, around 3,35, 4?
0: I would think maybe somewhere 5, maybe. I've only been there one time. We went from that rodeo a little
1: bit. If Giants 10, ago. I've been out of some concerts. I don't know, obviously, with the floor open or not open, but I'm talking about for games. Might be around something you can understand.
0: I think the Reading one would be a good comp there. So that's what basically a WNBA team is playing in to host their final as they scramble to possibly find a new location. I don't know where they just can't play where the Hawks played. I'm sure there's probably some sort of schedule thing going on, but the NBA season isn't in action right now, so I don't think it should be a problem, but you never know. WNBA finals start on Saturday.
1: They might have a flower show or something.
0: True. Or there could be an Ed Sheeran concert or something like that.
1: They use them for other items, events.
0: Hockey last night. 3 games on the schedule. Buffalo, Ottawa, and Minnesota. Tonight on the ice, the Philadelphia Flyers will look to get off the schneid. Winless in their first 7 games of the season, they will host the Seattle Kraken tonight. That will be at 7 o'clock on NBC Sports Philadelphia.
1: I took the jerseys that I thought maybe I was going to be able to wear this year with pride and put them back in the seasonal closet, we'll call it.
0: Damn.
1: With a little zipper over top of it.
0: Still early. There could be a turnaround, but when you're 0-5-2.
1: They're accessible.
0: When you're 0-5-2 to start the season.
1: I haven't shut the door completely on the cabinet, but they're there.
0: Not really somewhere that you want to be, especially after all the promise at the end of last season for the Flyers. Pens are also in action tonight on the road in Chicago, taking on the Blackhawks, and the Capitals on the road in Carolina, taking on the Hurricanes. Those games are at 6:45, and the Pens play at 8 o'clock. Colorado and Dallas will be the second game. Triple header on ESPN tonight at 8:30, and then Boston and San Jose at 11 o'clock tonight. NHL taking advantage of the break in the football schedule. A full lineup of NHL action this evening and a triple header on ESPN. But despite there being no NFL football, Week 7 of the college football season gets underway tonight. 2 games. Delaware, the Fighting Blue Hens on the road, taking on Middle Tennessee. That is at 7 o'clock. And Florida International and Jacksonville State. We are in the Sun Belt Tuesday, Wednesday thing going on right now. So you see some of these teams playing every single Tuesday. So they're not playing that like Saturday to Tuesday type deal. So college football tonight. NBA still a couple of weeks away from the beginning of their regular season. And I was reading some soccer stuff. What was that? Oh, yeah. FIFA president Gianni Infantino received undisclosed payment of $1.7 million before the World Cup, actually in 2024. So according to documents from FIFA and the IRS, the lack of transparency surrounding the additional compensation is a potential violation of FIFA statutes. According to IRS Form 990, which U.S.-based nonprofits must file annually, Infantino received $1.72 million in 2024 from FWC 2026, the official U.S.-based entity set up by FIFA to manage and operate the World Cup. The compensation was on top of his regular salary and benefits from FIFA.
1: You gotta explain it.
0: $4.27 million was the financial report for him for that year, and did not include the $1.7 million that he got from the World Cup organization group. And then there's a bunch of FIFA rules, articles, sections, subsections that say that this is not something that you're allowed to do.
1: Football of that kind got its attention, and now, unfortunately, it's getting other attention.
0: Yeah, it got the American spotlight shined on it, and a lot of people are like, well, hold on a second. Some of this doesn't make a whole lot of sense here, and when the guy was already,
1: accusations when it all got started for us here?
0: Well, the guy was already under the microscope for being, in the pockets of multiple teams. Everybody thought he was, fixing it for Argentina so that Messi would win.
1: Now they're following the money?
0: So the corruption is already there and surrounding him, but I guess somebody's following the money at this point. So a lot of stuff going on in the world of sports, football, baseball, and hockey tonight. But right now we will take a break, and when we come back, an entertainment update with Miss Jennifer Shade. It's your People's Morning Show. So we roll on a Tuesday. We'll be right back.
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3: Dauphin County, Lower Swatara Township, still with the accident. 283 east and westbound right near the turnpike. It's got the left lane blocked both directions. As you head 283 west, you're unable to turn left down onto the turnpike there. So you have to go down to Eisenhower Boulevard and do the loop around. And the 283 southbound ramp getting on the 283 eastbound, running with some slow-go rubbernecking. Got a backlog there. Again, left lane block, 283 east and west. Traffic getting by, though, on the right side. We're looking good, 81 and 581. No delays on the river routes. We're in good shape through Lebanon County. York County, fender bender on 30, right near Tornita Street. Lancaster County's incident-free. John Wills, back right now, traffic.
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1: It's regular season because of lockout on this date, and Prince released an album with a symbol on the cover that later became his name that no one could pronounce, and he did it on purpose. We thought he was being weird. Not the case.
2: I think it's Prince and the symbol.
1: That came first?
2: Yeah.
1: Yes, 1992. 98 was when the NBA canceled the first 2 weeks of regular season because of the lockout. But yeah, Prince, the company owned the music, so he said, all right, I'll change my name to something you can't pronounce, and I'll just continue on with myself.
2: There you go.
1: And there you have it. Yeah, we all thought it was just like Prince being strange. Why is he doing that? Why is he doing that? Little did we know the contracts that were involved. Much different today, at least as far as knowing what your business could be. Before you sign those contracts, let's play the birthday game, Vince.
3: You're on.

0: Happy birthday to you. Happy, happy birthday.
1: Plenty to get to move in, so let's move quickly. Sacha Baron Cohen, a.k.a. Borat, Nancy Kerrigan, and Kate Walsh, Private Practice, Grey's Anatomy, all celebrating birthdays today. Who's the oldest?
2: Nancy Kerrigan.
1: You say it with a little question mark.
2: I do, because I'm not confident. I actually think it's Kate Walsh.
1: It is Kate Walsh, 59, okay. And Nancy Kerrigan is now 57 years old. Mm. Sacha Baron Cohen is 55. Jerry Rice. Three Super Bowls with the 49ers, NFL. Marie Osmond and Doc Rivers, NBA player coach. They're all in their sixes.
2: Okay. It still has to be Marie Osmond.
1: It is Marie Osmond. 67 now. She still looks so good. It's a fright. Doc Rivers, 65.
3: Jerry Rice is 64.
1: One more. Cowboys owner Jerry Jones. We're up here in the top demo. Sammy Hagar and Paul Simon.
2: It has to be Jerry. I feel like Jerry's been around since the Civil War.
1: It's not. There's one older.
2: Is it Paul Simon?
1: It's Paul Simon, yeah. So you're pretty good on most of them. But yeah, Paul Simon's 85. Jerry Jones is now 84. And Sammy Hagar is 79 and enjoying himself as he appears to do. Now, we have some problems that we have to get to first. R.J. Mitty, who played Walter White Jr. in Breaking Bad, has died at the age of 34.
2: Saw that.
1: Cause of death of the disability rights activist as of early this morning. And he lived with cerebral palsy and not disclosed, but we did get a report just as I was coming on the air that it could have been a suicide. So autopsy needs to be performed on Mitty to determine his cause of death. But speaking out, you know, for those with cerebral palsy and, you know, between that and the show, we'll get you more information when it's made available. Cruel Intentions actress Selma Blair, the FBI is involved because this is on a plane, allegedly assaulting flight attendants, attempting to open an aircraft door mid-flight, publicist citing a medical emergency. Blair was diagnosed with multiple sclerosis back in 2018, but she also assaulted a cop and a nurse, an officer and a nurse in this process. So kicking, punching, biting, possibly biting one flight attendant, but really had a meltdown. The call from the pilot, too, was to have a medical crew on hand and was very clear about that. And we have no idea why she went off. British comedian Russell Brand, podcaster, is on trial in London facing 7 charges involving 6 women. The charges include rape, sexual assault, indecent assault stemming from alleged incidents between 1999 and 2009. Brand, 51, denying all wrongdoing, saying, you know, it's a slanderous attack on him. He's been talking about this as it ramps up and as he could. So you can follow along with all of that. And looks like Diddy got taken by an ambulance to a hospital on Saturday night for a head injury.
2: I got to know what happened.
1: 56-year-old left around 1 a.m., returned to jail before 7 a.m. Not clear how he injured his head or which hospital treated him. Digger might be the biggest flop of all time. Sources say it's on track to lose $245 million. But Tom Cruise still standing by.
2: But, you know, nobody wants to see anything original. Just feed more reboots and sequels, and this happens.
1: It's not the same, but

0: similar. So you have a cover band, okay? And cover bands are in trouble because if you don't play the song, depends on where you are. Most people don't appreciate it if you take a little license with the song. Now, there's remakes and redos. That's different. But when you're a cover band, you're in a bind because people expect you to sing the song exactly the way it is. Hmm. And then if you put your own song in there, then they don't know it. Know that song. Maybe people are better at covering songs than they are writing their own. It happens sometimes. Then you get this kind of thing where, yeah, you want to have something original, but then you're not willing to give it some time to work into your life or accept it. Boo! You don't like it. Okay. Like, again, you want something new? Want creativity? Or you want more of the same? Either way, it's not doing great. And didn't do well even with Rotten Tomatoes going into the weekend before it started. To not start, if that made any sense. All four Beatles biopics will be released during the same month, which is in 2028. All four of them in the same month because they've had lots of time to work on them. And I guess that's how it's done. And if you're interested, I'm just telling you now, if you see something called The Body on Netflix, have you seen any ads for it, Vince?
1: I don't think so, no.
0: Catholic schoolgirls flirting with Satanism. The trailer's out.
2: Hmm.
0: And ESPN is reportedly working with Jason Kelce to get him to be less biased and stop saying "we" when he refers to the Philadelphia Eagles. Not on the team. You're not on the team.
1: Like I said, Sunday, he was actively rooting in the booth while the game was going on. If you listened close enough, you heard him go, "Oh, throw it!"
0: Tonight, series premiere of Vision Quest on Disney Plus. Dancing with the Stars. What are they doing to... Oh, this is how... So, Monday Night Football, we do have football in some of the entertainment tonight because Dancing with the Stars, 8 o'clock on ABC, it's Monday Night Football night. So, Joe Buck is a guest judge, and there will also be appearances by several dance legends from the NFL.
1: Emmitt Smith, baby.
0: Emmitt Smith, Donald Driver, DeMarcus Ware.
1: Oh, Jerry Rice, probably. He was on Dancing with the Stars.
0: I have at least Donald Driver, Emmitt Smith, DeMarcus Ware, and Danny Amendola.
1: Okay.
0: That's who I have so far. I don't know if anybody else is in there, too, but... Joe Buck will also be a guest judge, so you know. The Voice is back. Tyson on Netflix tonight. 4-part documentary about the life of Mike Tyson.
1: Okay.
0: And I'll come up with some more at PMS Top 10. It'll be at 9:30 when I come back with entertainment news. Nips is in here, but Vince, we go on.
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4: Dauphin County, they just cleared that accident on 283 east and westbound near the turnpike. All lanes open there again. Still got about a half mile backlog on 283 south heading down to the ramp to 283 east. But again, the accident's clear. All lanes are open there on 283 near the turnpike. Looking good on the river routes. 81 and 581 are incident free. No delays. 83 at Reese or Summit. And York got a fender bender on 30 between 83 and Toronita Street. Just a little rubbernecking there. No issues in Lancaster County on 283, 222 and 30. John Wilsbach, right now traffic.
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1: Dauphin County, they just cleared that accident on 283 east and westbound near the turnpike. All lanes open there again. Still got about a half mile backlog on 283 south heading down to the ramp to 283 east. But again, the accident's clear. All lanes are open there on 283 near the turnpike. Looking good on the river routes. 81 and 581 are incident free. No delays. 83 at Reese or Summit. And York got a fender bender on 30 between 83 and Toronita Street. Just a little rubbernecking there. No issues in Lancaster County on 283, 222 and 30. John Wilsbach, right now traffic.
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14: Good morning. Okay, it's the 13th. This is the day we see the skill machines go bye-bye. Pennsylvania State Police going to soon be removing them. And skill games. Now, there is a website if you own a business or someone. I mean, most of these people are already on it, and they've known this was coming for a while. This could be your convenience stores, your private clubs, your legions, VFWs, social clubs, other locations as well. And the deadline to remove them, midnight tonight. State Supreme Court denied the effort by a bipartisan group of lawmakers to delay the deadline until February. The court ruled in June that skill games are unregulated slot machines and gave lawmakers 120 days to come up with something new, plan to tax, regulate roughly 70,000 machines here in Pennsylvania. Other states do have them. The regulations may vary, but lawmakers failed to reach a deal. Business owners argue that they're going to be hurt financially by it. The nonprofits and these groups will also be hurt by it. And there is no fix at this point. So, if you are, and for those of you who don't know how this works, and you're like, well, what does it matter? Liquor licenses could be involved. So you know that's not going to be messed with in order to comply. Okay? So if you have a liquor license, you're going to go to your designated point of contact is the local Bureau of Liquor Control Enforcement, your BLCE office. And without a liquor license, a local police department or regional Pennsylvania State Police Station. And you can find all of the information. Pennsylvania State Police has it, like pa.gov/PSP/skills games. I know that's kind of long, but if you do a quick search on it, you should be able to find it if you have any questions about how this is going to go forward. Because right now, it's not. The games are done, and here we are, hoping for a last-minute reprieve that did not come even when asked by the state Supreme Court. They said nope, and this is it. And the lawmakers, if you have one, get in touch with them and find out which way they went on this and what needs to be happening for this to even come back, if indeed they do. Horrific mass shooting in Erie, Pennsylvania has left 9 people dead, including the gunman. Now, this was actually on Friday. A lot of you were off over the weekend, and they say 45-year-old Matthew Stone Sr. shot and killed 7 relatives and a family friend on Friday before taking his own life. This was in Erie, Pennsylvania. The victims include Stone's wife, 3 adult children, 2 young grandchildren, and his pregnant daughter, who was 8 months along. 37-year-old Laura Lee Roberts and 51-year-old Twilight Tanner went to the Perry Street home trying to help. The gunman reportedly came outside and shot both of them as they tried to get away. Officers responded after a shot spotter alert went on, eventually using a drone robot before tactical teams entered the home. Investigators have not determined the motive, and they are examining the phone and interviewing people, all the phone records and people that were involved, connected to the family that may or may not, you know, if anybody knows anything. I mean, I know it's in Erie, but, and Vince, have you ever been to Erie?
15: Never been to Erie before, no. When I went to Clarion, we never went there.
14: Yeah, I say this a lot because we tend to forget. Here in this side of Pennsylvania, even Pittsburgh appears to be a long drive. It's not a bad one. My gosh, it can take as much time to get in and out of, let's say, you go to see a game there as it does Philadelphia, but right. It's closer. But yeah, so Erie, and no more information has been released on that for anybody that was following it over the weekend. And yes, welcome back to work for those that did have off yesterday. FBI investigating Cruel Intentions actress Selma Blair for allegedly assaulting a flight attendant and more. It got pretty complicated there, trying to open an aircraft door mid-flight. Publicist says a medical emergency is what was happening there. She was diagnosed with MS in 2018. They have no real answers yet, but that is why her name is in the news. The British government accusing Iran's Revolutionary Guard Corps of directing a suspected plot on a UK airbase used by the United States, that it was thwarted. They have frozen assets for the IRGC, and we're still waiting on more information there. Reportedly, I don't know if they're still holding these people or not, but now there's a point of the finger from the British government to the IRGC that they were somehow involved in all of this. Pope Leo undergoing his surgery today to remove early stage lung nodule, according to the Vatican. And we also found out, I did not know this, and Vince, you didn't either. It's not like the president, even though he's in charge of his country, basically. What happens if he's medically incapacitated? Nothing. He's still in charge. He's got a higher power to help him along through his time. He's not expecting this to be any big deal, but I never even thought of it. There is no number two. There's no vice pope, Vince.
15: No vice pope.
14: That steps in the meantime. Deadly accident at Six Flags over Georgia. The incident involving multiple passengers on a roller coaster, a witness describing it to the local station there saying they saw a man fall and hit the ride several times. Here is ABC's Faith Abube with the details.
16: Riders on this popular roller coaster at Six Flags evacuated after a passenger reportedly died while on the ride. The Goliath is one of the largest rides at Six Flags over Georgia. The car stopped near the top of the ride, people taking off one by one. A witness describing the horrific accident to a local station saying they saw a man fall and hit the ride several times. Four other people were injured in the incident. The Goliath opened in 2006, according to the Six Flags website. It reaches speeds of 70 miles per hour with an elevation of 200 feet. The theme park writing in a statement, quote, "We are deeply saddened by the guest incident at our park today. Our thoughts and heartfelt condolences are with the guest's family, friends, and loved ones."
17: The investigation on that one continues.
15: That's my nightmare right there.
17: That got your gut, didn't it?
15: Yeah. Oh, I always worry about falling out of those damn roller coasters. There it is right there. Ugh. Horrible.
17: Yeah. I hope tell everybody that's listening. Every once in a while, I just send you pictures of these crazy roller coasters all over the world. Some of which I'm not so sure. I know we have our inspection services, but I'm not sure what goes on in other countries.
15: Anything that does not have some sort of shoulder restraint is a no-go for me.
17: You need to be.
15: I can't deal
17: buckled in up top.
15: I can't just do the lap bar. Well, deal.
17: You have something going on that I don't think about. You being taller, your head's already up and out, and a good portion of your body is over where mine would be anyway.
15: I remember that the first and only time I ever rode Sky Rush at Hershey Park, coming down that hill when my ass was out of the seat, and I was like, oh my God, something might actually go wrong here. That was never again.
17: No.
15: Never again.
17: We're waiting for more from the federal agents searching Democratic Congresswoman Ilhan Omar's Washington area home. A Washington judge did approve that warrant that we had to be very specific because of the nature of it. Again, we're waiting for more information there. Meta debuting advanced AI model Muse Wonder and Muse Wonderful. Getting cute with the names. Cuter. Claiming that they outperformed advanced OpenAI and Anthropic models on several tests. So even the models themselves are upgrading quickly. Fires destroyed Paris's oldest covered food market. This one was set up in 1615. L'Enfant Rouge, the Red Children Market, founded in that year. Not clear what started the fire, but something else that is much more modern, because a lot of those old buildings, wooden, and once they go, they go. But hackers put some supermarket freezers into defrost mode. Quartz Magazine says that hackers disabled refrigeration units at hundreds of French supermarkets, two different chains, a couple hundred of them, forced the cooling system into continuous defrost cycle. Refrigerator and freezer temps reached as high as 50 degrees. Stores had to throw away spoiled meat, frozen goods, and vegetables.
15: I guess my question here is, why are the freezers connected to the internet?
17: Very interesting.
15: That's just a general question I've got.
17: Anything that has a computer attached that also can get to the internet and is not enclosed, and maybe even then they can be, somehow hacked from the outside, because you worry about this with water supply systems. We've seen, you know, there was a major concern. If it's attached, somebody can find a way into it. So if you have a monitoring system.
15: Okay.
17: To make sure that, I mean, you think about this. This is thousands. This is a lot of money. It's a lot of food waste. The question, too, is why, which we don't have the answer
15: why?
17: Yet. Well, you're disrupting a food supply. Showing somebody that you have power. Going, hello, okay. I'm over here. There are a lot of reasons why people do this. Theft for your bank account, but disruption of services. And sometimes a show that it can be done. Don't even know who this was yet, officially. Locally, we had a 39-year-old Franklin County woman who has died in a measles-associated death. Coroner said she also had several other medical issues. Before the case, that we had reported 5 measles-associated deaths, including 3 in Lancaster County. U.S. has now topped 4,000 cases for the first time since 1991. Penn State's going to be eliminating nearly 50 degree programs. That includes 9 at Penn State Harrisburg. I don't have the whole list in front of me, but I know ABC 27, they have a link to it. But students already enrolled in programs are still going to be able to graduate with their intended degrees. But 9 Penn State Harrisburg programs are among the 47 recommended for closure. So I pulled an example. American Studies, which would be your BA, and Bachelor of Science in Enterprise technology integration, information sciences and tech, information systems, security and risk analysis. I mean, these are all important things. But if in some cases, some of these classes, no one enrolled. University has 9 currently have no enrolled status, and 15 have submitted formal teach-out proposals and or enrollment holds with some overlap. Humanities, another one, kind of just general, the general humanities. Human development, family studies, health policy and administration, and project supply chain management. So if you were considering Penn State, and you'll probably see a lot more of these changes with schools, just in general, with the climate. LIV golfers not going to be allowed on the European-based DP World Tour in 2027, barring them from competing in Europe's team next year in the Ryder Cup, so they won't be involved in that. Any LIV golfer, anyway. Is there anybody that you were hoping to see back in all of this?
15: Rahm, maybe, just because he's a good golfer and should be back on the PGA Tour, but some of the other guys, whatever. You made your bed, lie in it. They don't want you back. They don't want you back.
17: And it was a profitable bet. I mean, we're not talking unless they've gone horribly wrong in their personal life. And there may be some. At least one. But they got a lot of money for it. So it's not like they're losing their job. But at the same time, they're on a different level. Are they going to be able to play or not? Have you heard anything else? Any other buzz about this?
15: I have not, no.
17: Santa Barbara, California elementary school principal has been suspended for allegedly changing a student election so her daughter could become the sixth grade president. Ariel Curry chose her daughter despite her finishing second in the vote count. Curry apologized to the parents when it got out, the teachers and the students. I lied. Deliberations after the student votes were tallied and tallied that result in overriding the outcome of 2 positions. I am committed to making this right moving forward. How about out? You had to make it fancy. You could have stopped it. I lied. I quit. I'm going home. I'm going to do something else. I'm sorry. I don't see that in there. We don't know what's happening. But there is an apology. Is that enough, Vince?
15: Okay.
17: Uh-oh. Now the 2 biscuit rule. Red Lobster has allegedly instituted 2 Cheddar Bay biscuit rule for takeout orders. So I guess if you're in there, you can sit and eat. But dine-in customers used to, yes, you still get free and unlimited biscuits.
15: Okay.
17: Red Lobster says all entrees come with 2 warm house-made Cheddar Bay biscuits. Not enough, order extra here. Because how do you stuff in all you can eat into a bag?
15: I don't know.
17: You can't.
15: Yeah, you.
17: So if you know that, if you like them and you're ordering, and by the way, a dozen Cheddar Bay biscuits, if you could house them all, 1,940 calories.
15: Whoa. I don't think I would be able to eat 12 biscuits in one sitting. That's a lot.
17: Wake up on the biscuits, although they are delicious. And I don't think they're the same when you make them at home. Maybe just because I make them, but just being able to sit there and eat as many as you want.
15: It's the only way I've ever had them.
17: You do that, and then you eat less of their all-you-can-have shrimp stuff, whatever it is that week.
15: That's how they get you.
17: Mm-hmm, mm-hmm, mm-hmm, mm-hmm. Oh, and I have a dog costume story. I'm going to save it. For when Nips comes back. He's out until Thursday. Or is he coming back Thursday? He'll be back Friday, and then I'm out.
15: Back Friday, yeah.
17: But I know how much he loves all of that. Here's a quick quiz. Vince, what do all 3 of these things have in common, these songs? Can you tell me who they are first?
15: Bob Seger, Night Moves. I don't know that one. And this is Kansas.
17: Styx was in the middle.
15: Okay.
17: And Kansas. Don't you cry no more. All 3 of them released 50 years ago this month, October 1976.
18: Some of the noise and confusion.
17: And look at you singing along. Crystal Ball. I can't hold you on that one because that was not one of their big performances.
15: Yeah, I didn't know that one, no.
17: That was actually when they were with that particular record company, not the biggest success for them. But still. They came back with Grand Illusion, so don't worry. Styx was fine. Chris James will sing along.
18: The Grand Illusion.
17: Wow. Was it? Because the conversation was spinning on the internet yesterday on one of the posts. 1976, one of the best years for rock. Boston's first album, Hotel California, songs like that. Of course, you can agree to disagree, as you might. But there you go. All 50 years old now. Vince, you got sports? And sports and sports and sports. And if anybody turned off the game last night, I guess you shouldn't have. Like we've said now how many times this year?
15: Right. You got to watch the whole thing. You never know what might happen.
17: Got back and forthy. You got that coming up here.
0: And now, the people's sports.
19: Back in 1965, Sports Illustrated said I was going to be the next Arnold Palmer.
20: Yeah, what happened?
19: They wouldn't let me play on the pro tour anymore.
20: Oh, I'm sorry. Because you're black?
19: Hell no. Damn alligator bit my hand off.
20: Oh, my God.
19: Yeah, tournament down in Florida. I hooked my ball in the rough down by the lake. Damn alligator just popped up. Cut me down in my prime. He got me. But I tore one of that bastard's eyes out, though. Look at it.
20: You're pretty sick, Chubbs. Train
15: roll on. People's sports, yours thanks to Freedom Armory. 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Freedom Armory, E-Town, and Glen Rock for all your armory needs.
17: Do you want to hear what it sounded like last night if you didn't stay up?
15: Go ahead.
21: Maybe Stafford keeps it, but time's ticking. They're down to 12 seconds now. Williams spins his way. Touchdown with four to go. And we are going to overtime. Back to the ground, back to Cook. Ball comes out. His second fumble of the night. Game-winning try for Harrison Meavis. 48 yards. A kick. Blocked. The Bills have life. It's a 45-yard try as Joe Brady's not going to mess around with it anymore to win it. Good, Tyler Bass sends the Bills out of SoFi with a 37-34 overtime win.
17: Well, how long did you make it, Vince?
15: I watched until the fourth quarter. I think I fell asleep before overtime. I saw Josh Allen score his rushing touchdown, which gave the Bills a 27-20 lead. 35 total points scored in the fourth quarter last night. If you went to bed at halftime when it was 13-7 Buffalo, well, it took off after that. Even the third quarter was kind of slow. 19-14 Bills lead at the end of three. And then when the fourth quarter started, both of the high-powered offenses finally showed up. Puka Nacua and Devontae Adams with touchdowns. Josh Allen ran one in. James Cook ran another in. And then with, what, 5 seconds to go in the fourth quarter, Rams were playing very dicey games with the clock last night. Time running out, not calling timeouts, having to hurry up, make sure everybody's where they need to be. But tied at 34 going into overtime, and then you heard it right there. Each team with a chance at a field goal. Rams had theirs blocked. Bills did not. So the Bills improved to 4-1 with a 37-34 overtime win over the Rams. Second straight primetime game to go into overtime. Threat possibly of a tie looming last night as the Bills made the game-winning field goal with a minute and 55 seconds left to go in overtime. I don't think the NFL would have been able to handle two ties in 1 week, but at least if it was a tie when the teams actually looked like they knew what they were doing, unlike Sunday when Washington seemed like they had no idea what they were doing, despite one of their linemen saying that they talked about the fact that they didn't have any timeouts in the huddle.
17: So they knew it. Or at least some players knew it?
15: Some of the players knew it. I don't know if, I'm sure if they talked about it in the huddle, Jaden Daniels knew what was going on, but this one sees a winner in overtime last night, and the Bills keep that train rolling, get back to their winning ways after their loss to the Patriots last week. Josh Allen, 331 combined yards last night, 12 of 19, touchdown and interception for 210 yards, and doing the majority of his damage on the ground last night. Might as well have been a running back. 10 carries, 121 yards, and a touchdown. And Matthew Stafford, equally as great on the other side, just not with his feet. 383 yards, 40 of 54, and 3 touchdowns for Stafford, but unable to get the job done. And Rams have had a lot of special teams problems this season. Missed field goals and blocked field goals last night. They gave up a few big kickoff returns to the Bills, so special teams. You've heard Ross talk about it before. All three facets of the game, offense, defense, and special teams, have to come together for you to get that win. And last night, it was these special teams that let down the Rams. So week five is in the books, and we have no undefeated team. Or no, we do have an undefeated team left.
17: Who's that?
15: Minnesota Vikings. And the Vikings and the Chiefs, along with the 49ers, the three undefeated teams that are left in the NFL at 5-0 and 4-0. And we've got two defeated teams in the standings that have not won a game yet. Or three, excuse me. The Miami Dolphins, the Tennessee Titans, and the Los Angeles Chargers, all winless on the season. And even though the Rams lost in SoFi last night, the Chargers were the ones that were taking the hits. People pointing out that the Chargers haven't won a game in their home stadium in this calendar year. And in the meantime, teams like the United States, Spain, Belgium, Switzerland, Canada, Turkey, who won there in the World Cup, have won a game there more recently than the Chargers. And multiple NFL teams have more wins than the Chargers in their own home stadium. But it's not even really their home stadium because they got more away fans that show up for those games at SoFi when the Chargers are playing than they do home fans. So week five wraps up. Week six starts on a Thursday night with the Seattle Seahawks and the Denver Broncos on a Thursday night football. There was a midfield altercation after the game. Bills offensive lineman, who was it? Alaric Jackson, punching Bills linebacker Bradley Chubb as they stood near midfield exchanging jerseys and handshakes. And then it appeared that Bradley Chubb said something that Jackson didn't like. Jackson walked toward him and then punching him in the face with his right hand. So not during the game, which is going to get you a big penalty and probably get you kicked out, which Niners linebacker Trey Greenlaw learned firsthand yesterday after he's been suspended for a game for headbutting a Seahawks player on the sideline in their win on Sunday. So emotions run high, and especially after a high-scoring, hard-fought game when your team does not come out victorious. Some people would call that a sore loser. And that seems to be the case last night. News from around the rest of the NFL. Mentioned Dre Greenlaw with the 49ers. Packers linebacker Micah Parsons will not be ready to return for their game versus the Cowboys. So even though the Packers looked a little better over the Bears on Sunday, still not going to get their main defensive piece back. And yeah, it looks like it's about it for NFL news here on a Tuesday. And, well, Commanders head coach Dan Quinn saying no one in the organization is pleased after the botched play and clock situation in their overtime tie with the Giants on Sunday. Major League Baseball saw both of the championship series in action yesterday. The Milwaukee Brewers, 2-0 on the Los Angeles Dodgers after a 7-4 win. Scoring game early, both teams scored a run in the first inning, and it was pretty much tied all the way up until the bottom of the eighth inning, where the Brewers got two runs. They had a 5-4 lead and then got two insurance runs in the bottom of the eighth inning to take a 7-4 lead. Final score of the game there. And the story in this series now is Shohei Ohtani. The playoff struggles for Ohtani as a Dodger, well documented. They continue this postseason, including yesterday, where Ohtani was 0-for-4, struck out multiple times, swinging for the fence every single time. And now talk that Shohei Ohtani will be benched for game 3, still dealing with whatever shoulder issue that he's got going on. I guess is trying to swing through that shoulder issue, and things not going well for Ohtani right now. And things not going well for Yamamoto yesterday either, who has been dominant on the road in the playoffs. Yoshinobu Yamamoto, just 2 2/3 yesterday, gave up 3 runs and just 1 strikeout, walked 2. Brewers had him on the ropes early and were able to take advantage of it. That series will now shift back to Los Angeles for game 3. And over in the American League, the Cleveland Guardians rally from down 2-0 to score 7 runs of their own. After the Rays took a 2-0 lead in the bottom of the first inning, Cleveland had to wait for a while, but in the final four innings of the game, Cleveland scoring a combined 7 runs, including 3 in the top of the 9th inning, to steal one on the road in Tampa and take a 1-0 series lead in the ALCS. Game 2 tonight on TBS at 8 o'clock. It is still in Tampa, and then it will go to Cleveland for Game 3. Hockey last night, just 3 games on the schedule. Buffalo, Ottawa, and Minnesota were all winners. Tonight, full card of NHL action. You got a triple header on ESPN. New Jersey and Detroit at 6, Colorado and Dallas at 8:30. And then you've got a late night on ESPN, Boston and San Jose at 11 o'clock. Local teams, Capitals are in action at 6:45 on the road in Carolina, taking on the Hurricanes. And let's see, Flyers at home, trying to get their first win of the season. 0-5-2 start for Philadelphia, winless so far. See if they can get off the schneid tonight against the Seattle Kraken. That's at 7 o'clock. And the Penguins are on the road this evening in Chicago. That will be at 8 as they take on the Blackhawks. What else do we got going on? Atlanta Dream still searching for a finals location. WNBA Finals start on Saturday. And the Atlanta Dream trying to find a bigger place to play in. Their home arena only seats about 3,500 people. And I know the NBA and the WNBA want a little more gate than that for the WNBA Finals. The Chase Center in San Francisco, where the Golden State Valkyries play, also home to the Golden State Warriors, has a capacity of 18,000. So about 15,000 less fans fit into Gateway Center Arena at College Park, just outside of Atlanta. So the Dream trying to find somewhere else to go. They've had 3 of their previous home playoff games at State Farm Arena in downtown Atlanta, where the Hawks play. Capacity of $17,000 there, or 17,000 people there. There is a concert scheduled for October 22nd, and then the Hawks have regular season games on the 24th and the 29th. So see how they figure that situation out. The Washington Mystics also kind of deal with the same thing, as their home arena only seats about 4,200 people, but sometimes they play at the Capital One Arena because they got to get more fans in the building. So see if Atlanta gets that figured out before Saturday. And week 7 of the college football season starts tonight with 2 games from the Sun Belt Conference, which James Madison is leaving. They are 1 year in Division One, and they're already switching conferences. They're going to go from the Sun Belt to the American Conference. Tonight, you got Delaware and Middle Tennessee at 7, and Florida International and Jacksonville State at 8. So here on a Tuesday, plenty of sports for you this evening. We will take a break. We will come back 7:30 on your Tuesday here across Central PA, and hopefully that traffic is moving better out there, especially around the whole turnpike thing up
17: here. They're
15: getting
17: it cleaned up. Or there's still some backlog of what John just said last time, because it happens there.
15: I know when I came in this morning, there were all kinds of flashing lights down by that turnpike ramp, and I was thankful that I didn't have to go that way. But then when I got on 283, the other 283, traffic backed up all the way to the 83 exit. So hopefully you got where you needed to go this morning. Your People's Morning Show. We'll be right back.
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22: 83 northbound, bumper to bumper, steady, heavy research. Summit up to the York split, heavy across the South Bridge, north of 19th Street. Looking good, 81 and 581. Dealing with some fog as you head down from the north on River Routes. Make sure you have the headlights on there. York County accident, Manchester Township, North George Street of Woodland Avenue. One all the way down in Fawn Grove Borough, Thompson Road and Market Street, Lancaster County, Peckway Township. They're clearing one on Millwood Road, 30 East Slow, Fruitville Pike over to 222. John Wilsbach, right now traffic.
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0: 7:40 in the morning here on your People's Morning Show, Tuesday, October 13th. Before we get into it, I'd like to wish my son a happy birthday.
1: Oh, happy birthday.
0: Pax turns 15 today.
1: Oh,
0: I cannot, I don't have no idea where the time has
1: gone. That's what they say. It goes by fast, and then you realize it's no joke.
0: He went from a child to a full-blown man, seemingly overnight.
1: Start looking him in the eye.
0: Yeah, and he's going to start looking down on me soon, which I am not pleased about.
1: Woo! And you're tall, too.
0: Yeah, I'm 6'4", and he's 15 and probably about 6'2". So, and when he goes through another growth spurt, dad's going to be looking up.
1: You lose.
0: That's not going to be any fun for me whatsoever. So, happy birthday to my son, who turns 15 today. Text Club open for business, 800-332-1057. That game was exhausting to watch. Go Bills, says Steph with an F. Road trip. We need to take Vince to Red Lobster.
1: I can't believe you've never been there.
0: Yeah, I've never been to a physical Red Lobster location
1: before. There are calls for a biscuit cam.
0: Biscuit cam.

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1: Have to go.
2: What else do we got? Why is it that every Tuesday morning people drive like such a-holes? Is it because people that work from home have to go in and work at the office?
1: There's more traffic Tuesday, Wednesday, Thursday, still to this day.
2: I have noticed that, that like in the middle of the week, there's definitely more traffic than on Mondays and Fridays.
1: And apparently you all have to be first, so good luck with
2: everyone that. Everyone has to get everywhere they're going before everybody else. Okay, and then we got somebody talking about the grocery store refrigerators. Vince, these grocery stores use rack systems, which control pretty much all refrigeration in the store. They are a lot of times remotely connected to an external service department that can have remote monitoring and ability to diagnose issues. So,
1: and unfortunately, that can also, like in France, lead to somebody hacking the system and taking about 200 stores' freezers out.
2: Yeah, they're hooked to the internet so they can be controlled remotely from corporate states away. All right, yeah. Well, I guess they've learned their lesson there.
1: Centralizing of affairs, but they can monitor it from there, too.
2: And then we got a few people talking about roller coasters. Vince, if you're afraid of roller coasters, then you should never go on the Phoenix up at Knoebels. It lifts the seat and the train actually jumps off the tracks. It's also a wooden roller coaster. See, I don't mind the wooden roller coasters. It's the lap bar that really gets me. When there's no shoulder restraint.
1: When they get too fancy, you're very specific. You want your shoulders strapped in.
2: Count me out. I'll be waving from down below as you're going up the thing with just your lap bar on. No go. No go for me there about that person falling
1: thumbs
2: out.
1: Up as they leave the station. Bye. Have a good time.
2: See you later.
1: Unfortunately, an individual, went off.
2: Wasn't your voice on one of the rides at Hershey Park or something like that?
1: Yes, it was Great Bear.
2: Oh, okay.
1: For a long time. Yeah. Long, long time. That was one of the coolest jobs I ever got to do. It was quick, too.
2: I was going to say, I thought it was something like
1: that. Yeah, it's changed since then. But yeah, for a long time. I like that.
2: Nips and Vince can make a day of it there. Red Lobster, 2 miles away from Costco in Lancaster.
1: Hey!
2: That is true. So I wanted to ask him yesterday if he wanted to go to a gambling gas station yesterday after the show.
1: Before it was too late for just the skill machines.
2: Just so he could play a skill machine, but Nips is in Washington, D.C. today on Pay for Play duty. The MITRE Foundation, which so graciously has donated to Pay for Play over the last couple of years. Nips is down there as part of their golf tournament on the Heckle Hole. I saw he went into his little box of tricks here, and he pulled out his bike horn to bring along with him. Nervous about the reception that he might get down there. And I said, well, you know, you're going to Washington, D.C. This is not central PA where a lot of people know who you are. So now you're just an a-hole yelling at people on the golf course.
1: And that's
2: course.
1: Your job. You have license to be a-hole for a reason at a-hole. Get it? Yes. So he's doing that, and that's a good play. That's a big thing now, screaming at people on the golf course for the tournaments. That's lest you get lulled into a sense of feeling pretty good about yourself. Usually what, they're better ball? Kind of tournaments or you play
2: scramble,
1: the best,
2: better ball, yeah.
1: So you get into a lull there. Next thing you know, somebody's screaming at you and saying nasty things while you're trying to hit the ball. Draw you off.
2: 517, a car passed me using the shoulder on the off ramp to New Holland Avenue this morning. I've seen that happen
1: all the time.
2: I've seen that happen up here on the 283 thing. Somebody just goes flying up the shoulder to get past everybody.
1: Often. Not supposed to, but often.
2: What are we doing? My favorite is when I leave here and I get on 283 and then like there's somebody coming behind me and then they whip out into the far lane and then they're going back and forth in between the lanes only to get off at the airport exit. So
1: yep.
2: I'm glad you saved yourself the extra 15 seconds there.
1: There are people out there that will risk everybody else's life because they got to be the first one to the stop sign at the ramp.
2: And Marty from Reamstown said people drive like a-holes every day of the week, and this is coming from a truck driver who
1: cannot disagree.
2: Who would know about it? So Red Lobster, traffic, roller coasters, all in the text club this morning, and open 800-332-1057. Corporate Seafood playing with Wasp tomorrow, says Bob S. So Corporate Seafood, that is a pretty good band in there. Man, I have to make a t-shirt out of that. So we will take care of some business. We come back a little over 10 minutes away from a new

0: 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Be right back.
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5: We're dealing with some fog out there in spots this morning. Use some caution. Headlights on 83 North. Bumper to bumper. Steady, heavy, heading up over Reeser Summit to the York Split. Slow go from Lemoyne up past 19th Street. 81 and 581 are incident free. No delays on the inbound river routes. Looking good through Hershey. York County have a few accidents in Manchester Township. Woodmont Drive in the area of Robin Hill Road. One on the Susquehanna Trail at Sinking Springs Lane. One on North George Street at Woodland Avenue. Have one outside Hanover, Baltimore Street at Grace Avenue. Lancaster County 30 East. Bumper to bumper 283 over to 222. 283 East into the 30 split. That's backed up beyond the Mannheim Pike. John Will Spock, right now traffic.
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2: 83 North, steady, heavy heading up over Reeser, Summit, bumper to bumper, South Bridge north of 19th Street. 83 South, got some stacking in the Eisenhower Interchange. Watch your speed, 81 at the 83 split. River routes are looking good. A bunch of accidents in York County's Manchester Township on Caleb Boulevard at Dominion Drive. Go at Woodmont Drive at Robin Hill Circle. One on the Susquehanna Trail at Sinking Springs Lane. One at Hanover, Baltimore Street at Grace Avenue. And one at York Township, Edgewood Road. That's 24 at 124. Lancaster County, 30 East, bumper to bumper, 283 over to 222. Denver Borough accident, 4th Street at Middle School Drive. Got some heavy slow go between E-Town and Hershey on 743 at Colebrook Road. I-78's in great shape. John Wills Fock, right now traffic.
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18: Good morning, everybody. We are back on a Tuesday. If you had off yesterday, it's the 13th, and that means a lot of you already know. Pennsylvania State Police will soon be removing skill game machines from convenience stores, private clubs, charitable organizations, other locations. Deadline to remove them is midnight tonight. State Supreme Court denied an effort by a bipartisan group of lawmakers to delay the deadline until February. The court ruled in June that skill games are unregulated slot machines and gave lawmakers 120 days to come up with a plan to tax and regulate roughly 70,000 machines. And for those of you who believe that, I don't know if they couldn't get it straightened out or whatever, but the taxes drove everything, the Supreme Court said, no, these are gambling machines. And you have, as a legislature, the time here at 120 days to work this out somehow, that 70,000 roughly in the state of Pennsylvania, here in the Commonwealth, need to be, you know, addressed. And it didn't get done. So they didn't reach a deal. And business owners, it's going to hurt them financially. Organizations that counted on them to raise funds as well. But at this point, they're done. If you have any questions at all, I know the Pennsylvania State Police put a website together with the government. So it's pa.gov/PSP/skills games. If you have any questions at all, if you are somebody who has a liquor license, you're going to go in the direction of your designated point of contact would be the local Bureau of Liquor Control Enforcement, your BLCE office. Or if you do not have a liquor license, local police department, regional Pennsylvania State Police Station. If you have any other questions regarding this, no change at this time. So on it goes. Today is the day they go dark and get removed.
0: I'm very concerned for my gambling gas station.
18: What else they're going to do with?
0: Yeah, I don't know, like, because I went in there yesterday at one point. They already had the machines shut off.
18: Mm-hmm.
0: I was the only person in there. That's the only time that's ever happened. Usually there's at least like two or three people milling about in there. But yesterday, nobody. So I don't know. I don't know how they're going to survive.
18: There are those questions. And there are organizations like your DFWs, your American Legions, your veterans clubs, private clubs that have navigated these waters for a long time as far as their punch boards and their tickets and things that they can do to raise money. And they give back to the community as well, right? In great fashion. We've seen that. And even with the pay for play, a lot of those organizations bring that money in. So, yes, it's going to be a problem there. They didn't get it done. And so here we all sit wondering, and some businesses too, that was helping them support the business if it wasn't so great. So at this point here in Pennsylvania, this is where it is. I know there are a couple people reached out going, well, Maryland, it's not like that, right? Well, each state going about their business accordingly. And you'll see that in a couple of different areas. We also talked about the horrific mass shooting in Erie, Pennsylvania, 9 people dead, including the gunman. This was what had happened as we get into the weekend. And we're waiting for more information on this, where 45-year-old Matthew Stone Sr. shot and killed 7 relatives and a family friend Friday before taking his own life. So some of you were out yesterday and missed that story. It is absolutely horrific, and investigators have not determined a motive. Still examining phone records and interviewing people connected to the family. British government has accused Iran's Revolutionary Guard Corps of directing a suspected plot on Ukraine airbase, the one that was used for the planes that we ended up taking out of there and was somehow thwarted. It's frozen the assets of the IRGC, and so we're hearing announcements in that regard. Cruel Intentions actress Selma Blair. The FBI is investigating. This is on a plane, so everybody's involved at this point, for allegedly assaulting a flight attendant or attendants attempting to open an aircraft door mid-flight. And then there was even more after that. Unfortunately, I'll get into more of the details with entertainment news, but a publicist citing a medical emergency, as the pilot even called for that to make sure there was some kind of medical crew on board prepared for this. Blair was diagnosed with MS in 2018, but no word on what caused this issue. Again, I'll have more on that with entertainment, with some other stories kind of in that vein. Pope Leo undergoing his surgery today to remove the early stage lung nodule that they found. And he's still the Pope, even when he's incapacitated. That's something we didn't know. I didn't know that last night when I was looking into this. So he undergoes his surgery, but it's not like other world leaders where or heads of state, because he's that too, that somebody steps in or up. Not that I'm sure they have plans. Vince, you're the resident Catholic here. They've got at least a way to operate. They don't stop operating.
0: They got a plan, but there's no line of succession for the Pope.
18: I asked Vince earlier if there was a vice Pope, and he said no.
0: Don't believe so, no.
18: Technically, by name anyway. Meta, if you're into or not into, they've already advancing their models, AISI models, Muse Wonder and Muse Wonderful, if anybody has tried that out, claiming they outperformed their advanced OpenAI and Anthropic models on several tests. So they're moving forward with that and one-upping each other just even on the personal use side of all of that. Fire destroyed Paris, the oldest covered food market, early yesterday. That dates back to 1615, but in a modern twist, hackers put supermarket freezers into defrost mode. Yes, they're all monitored. They're hooked up to systems for different reasons. Maybe you and your business have some kind of centralized monitoring location, not necessarily on site, checked by somebody, but they do check them. But yeah, so Vince, you were kind of surprised that these were all hooked up to a way that a hacker could actually get in and disable the refrigeration unit.
0: Yeah, I didn't think freezers needed to be hooked up to a computer, but I guess if they are being controlled by corporate somewhere, that makes sense.
18: Well, if you think about it, they have to control for precise temperatures for food to keep them food, like, safe, that you they can't have them warm up. This also happened in France. Two different chains hit. Over 200 locations, forcing cooling systems to go into a continuous defrost cycle. So ruining the food, because some of it reached 50 degrees. Food handling and safety, it's precise. It is science. So you have to have it for certain temperatures, certain times, can't get warm, allow any kind of bacteria or anything like that to grow. They had to throw the meat away, spoiled meat, frozen foods that got ruined, vegetables all had to be destroyed. It is a demonstration, though, of how somebody can mess with the food supply. Worried about it with the water supply and being able to get into systems that purify and, handle your water. That's been a discussion in the past, but now here's just a strange way to go about messing with people again. Oh, by the way, I'm going to turn all the freezers off or put them into defrost mode, which is also interesting because it took a little while to regulate. But they do have to watch all of this. Sometimes it's from one central location, and I'm trying to figure out what the hell happened and who was in charge of this and doing it. Franklin County woman has died with a measles-associated death. She's 39 years old. Coroner said that she did have several other medical issues, but this was involved. Before the case, we had five measles-associated death. Doesn't mean it was a primary cause, but associated with. That includes three in Lancaster County. U.S. has now topped 4,000 measles cases. That is the first time since 1991 that we have seen this. All right, let me move on to some other stories after the biscuit thing. Now we're all just hungry. I don't even want to talk about food too much, but it looks like Starbucks is denying it plans to buy Chipotle, whose market value is now... You know how much Chipotle is worth, even with any problems that they've had?
0: A few billion, I would assume.
18: 47 of them. $47 billion. Okay. Dollars. I'm going to make this food and maybe people will like it. Well, okay, well then I guess we'll do a franchise and so on and so on. Spokesperson for the company says it's focused on its strategic plan to boost growth. Chipotle shares rising 8% last week after the Financial Times reported that Starbucks had explored a possible purchase. It does affect the price of stocks and things, shares. Analysts call a merger a low probability outcome, though, for anybody who was hoping for that. Chipotle shares have lost about 20% of their value over the past year. So even though it's a 47 market value on that, they lost about 20% of their value. Very interesting how all of that on the big level works. Sunday scaries, they're a thing. Apparently getting worse, too. More than half of U.S. workers, even it's a flex job survey, but anxiety or sadness as the weekend ends. Not uncommon, obviously, but unfinished work is the most common problem. You give yourself a couple days break and then you got to go back to it and you get that pain. Some worse than others, of course. But there are people now that are adjusting for that by checking their email on Sunday nights, by starting starting to take a look at their messaging and chats. And that number's nearly doubled now to maybe help with some of that. But other creepy things, not necessarily scary. It's Sunday scary. It's kind of, upsets me about that. It's just, if you have real anxiety, it's not a Sunday scary. It's painful. And some suffer much more than others. Worry about everything, fret over everything, try to make things perfect that maybe they can't, but you're still trying to do a good job. And you took that break. That's why there are select people who won't take a break either. Because they know that feeling. It's like, I'll just keep working. A little hard for us to understand because ours goes 24/7 anyway, but that's fine. It's October, so we want to talk about another kind of creepy. How about cemeteries? That a study? New online poll. Ask what you take with you if you had to cross a large cemetery after dark. There are some who won't do it at all.
0: All right.
18: So only 17% of those polled said that they could do it and bring nothing, no big deal. 64% said they bring a light, like a flashlight, headlamp, or torch. 10% want a weapon, like a gun, knife, or a club.
0: And what's that going to do for you?
18: 1% bringing a religious symbol, like a cross or holy water.
0: I would go with that before a weapon.
18: I just don't know who's hiding in there or doing some weird stuff. No? 6% said absolutely not. They refused to cross the cemetery no matter what they could bring. Not doing it.
0: This is just another patch of grass. All you got to do is walk right across it.
18: Do the horror movies make it worse?
0: Until you see a hand coming out of the ground.
18: Because 17% said nothing, so they're fine. Apparently, either haven't watched a horror movie or that's one of their favorite things. and the most popular Halloween movies trending right now. So I was just looking to see what the, and it's a mix, believe it or not. Some new, some of the timeless or older. Resident Evil up there. So that's, that shouldn't be a surprise just because it's on time. Late Night with the Devil, that's from the 70s, Vince.
0: Okay. I know they did. They recently did like a remake of that, I think.
18: Late Night, yeah, the 1970s late night talk show horror satirization. Satire. So streaming surge, people now getting into that. Obsession, one of the psych thrillers. Hocus Pocus from 93 and Beetlejuice from 98. Seasonal staples. What about that one, Halloween Town? Anybody watch that as a kid?
0: I don't think I've ever seen Halloween Town before.
18: On the child side, with a storyline, yeah. And didn't they have two, three, and four? There's
0: I'm sure
18: a succession
0: they probably
18: of them.
0: Did. Yeah,
18: Shaun the Sheep, The Beast of Mossy Bottom, also from 26. A little slapstick in your horror, Vince? Some,
0: you know, to lighten it up a little bit.
18: Upcoming highly anticipated releases also expected to show up in the DC Studios' first R-rated theatrical film, Clayface, coming on the 23rd, 10 days away. Zombie thriller. We got the Prime Video has one coming. There are a ton of them. Apocalypse Z something. So do you have a particular favorite? Give me the old Charlie Brown.
0: Something
18: it's
0: nice
18: a great
0: and
18: pumpkin.
0: Light. You with the pumpkin?
18: It's a great pumpkin. Yeah. Yes. Great pumpkin. Your favorite Halloween movie. Does it have to scare the hell out of you? No.
0: I'd rather have it not scare the hell out of me. I need it to be a little scary to, you know, feel that Halloween vibe.
18: Halloween Town is fire, someone said.
0: I remember when I was a kid, I was deathly afraid of Michael Myers. For some weird reason. But now I can watch Halloween and it's fine. But I still think back to Sinister, the time I saw that in a movie theater. That scared the absolute hell out of me.
18: The Great Pumpkin, Charlie Brown. Yeah, still coming in.
0: Saw somebody in the text club say, where was it? The first Paranormal Activity.
18: Yeah.
0: Yeah, I don't know I've ever been scared more by a movie than the original Paranormal Activity.
18: Creepshow is a staple. That's from the text club. And then people talking about cemeteries. Cemeteries are the safest place. Everyone is dead. And it's against the rules of the game to fight on holy ground. Well, depends on what rules you follow there, Everett.
19: This holy land.
18: The Crow got brought up.
0: I see that.
18: Garfield Halloween special.
0: Oh, I don't know if I've ever seen that one before.
18: All over the place. Grew up in Mannheim across from a big cemetery. As teens, we'd all meet up and play manhunt with eight people. Those are summers we never forget, especially around Halloween. As it turned into fall. Ernest Scared Stupid. It's been a while since anybody mentioned an Ernest movie. Vince, at all?
0: To tell you the truth, I don't think I've ever seen a single Ernest or goes anywhere type movie. I don't think so, yeah.
18: Going all the way back to The Birds. Tree Chick, Little Show of Horrors.
0: Hubie Halloween, Adam Sandler.
18: Little Shop of Horrors.
0: Have you seen that one?
18: Yes. That was disturbing.
0: I'm
18: not... I can't separate my head from him, and I see images of it. I didn't enjoy that. I don't like psych thrillers. No, you know what I do for a living. I don't need to study.
0: I do like a good psychological thriller.
18: Strange humanity stuff. Another vote for the Garfield Halloween special.
0: I'm trying to think what other ones that there are. They're not necessarily Halloween movies, but like horror movies. Have you ever seen The Strangers before? Where there's people wear like the white masks, and it's like, why are you doing this? Well, because you were home. I didn't like that.
18: No,
0: one
18: you didn't like that at all. I don't want somebody calling me on a phone from inside my own house.
0: No. The movie Smile scared me for three nights straight the first time I saw it. 992.
18: My mother, and I don't know why, made the mistake of allowing me to watch The Exorcist when I was a child, and it affected me for decades. I would not put my it has a name. I don't know what it is. Maybe somebody out there does. 800-332-1057. When you're laying in bed and you feel like you're falling, you know, you have that quick trip or something and you jump or you feel like you're levitating. That movie ruined it for me. I wouldn't even, that and Poltergeist. I would not even put my toes over the edge of the bed. And I know, you know what? It's fine. You're right. Because somebody just brought up that it was, who was, I think it just got lost in the text club, that it wasn't that Adam Sandler thing, Hubie Halloween thing. It wasn't a scary movie. It was just something weird about it that I didn't, everybody's different when it comes to what creeps them out. Super quick, flashy things. Sometimes, yes, those types of movies get, or there's Hellraiser. Yeah, oh, thank
0: what
18: you.
0: Was that? What's that other one? Cabin in the Woods, where there's all kinds of weird stuff going on.
18: Children of the Corn, Cabin in the Woods. You just put something creepy somewhere that you shouldn't be in there. You have it. Cujo. Yeah, the movie Children of the Corn did it in for me when I was a kid. Yeah, some of you watched a scary movie when you were younger. And you're good with that. And my daughter's, she didn't like the Leprechaun movies. She saw, she went to her friends. I said, they called me and said, they're going to watch this. Are you okay with it? I asked her. She said, yep, I'm good. Okay. And then she wasn't good for 3 nights afterwards. You're right. That she couldn't sleep without the light on for a while. I told her not to watch it. You got to watch what you put in your head. She didn't listen. And now she's not really the biggest fan of that kind of thing. So maybe it happened when you were a child. Phantasm, there's another one. Yeah, first time I saw Poltergeist as a kid, I didn't sleep for like 2 weeks. Yeah.
0: I think about Signs a lot too, the Mel Gibson movie, which was not supposed to be a horror movie, but that really scared the hell out of me too. Especially when they were showing that little like birthday party and then the alien walks across the walkway. Whew.
18: Yeah, I'm good. I'm good on all that. They're still coming in. I'll take a break from it, though. You hit up on some sports and we'll be

0: Shamra.
1: It's almost time, kids. The clock is ticking. Be in front of your TV sets for the Horrorthon. And remember...
2: From the cult classic Halloween 3.
3: Horrorthon.
2: Which not necessarily connected. It was one of those Halloween anthology movies that did not have Michael Myers in it, but grew a cult following after it left movie theaters.
3: Candyman, originally they wrote Handyman, but Candyman, and don't say it more than a couple times, we're done there.
2: Killer Clowns from Outer Space. Everybody running the gamut today with these Halloween movies. All right, you good, Jen?
3: Yep.
4: And now, the People's Sports.
5: Comes down to one last play. Now you can step into it. Here comes the Hail Mary with the game on the line. And the ball is caught! Caught! It's a miracle! It's Noah Brown! Oh, my goodness! This town is going crazy! It's a madhouse in Landover, Maryland!
6: He did it!
2: Week 5 of the NFL season wrapped up with quite a doozy on Monday Night Football. If you went to bed at halftime, you missed 35 points in the final quarter of the game as the Buffalo Bills in overtime, 37-34 over the Los Angeles Rams, a game that saw just 13 points in the first half as the two teams were in a defensive struggle for the first two quarters. Not more than 13 points. What was it at halftime? It was 13-7. So 20 points at halftime, but a real defensive struggle as either team couldn't really get anything going early. Bills got two early field goals. Rams answer with a touchdown in the second quarter. James Cook runs one in from 17 out to make it 13-7 at halftime. And then in the third quarter, Bills had a 19-14 lead. And then the fourth quarter is when it started. A Matthew Stafford touchdown pass to Puka Nacua, Josh Allen in his own version of the tush push, and then another Devontae Adams touchdown, or the first, excuse me, Devontae Adams touchdown, made it 27-27. Bills took a 7-point lead with a minute 39 left to go. Too much time for Stafford. Leads the team down, and with 5 seconds to go, they tied at 34 on a Kyren Williams one-yard rush. And then in overtime, the Rams with a chance to take the lead and win the game from 48 yards out, and the kick is blocked. The Rams have been having special teams troubles for as long as you can remember. If you think back to that Eagles game last year with the blocked field goals, same thing last night. Now, what, they had gave up a couple big kickoff returns to Buffalo that set them up good with field position. And then after the missed field goal with a minute 55 left to go, as we're possibly staring down the barrel of yet another overtime tie, Tyler Bass from 45 yards out gets the win for the Bills. They improve to 4-1 on the season. Josh Allen seems to be the best quarterback in the NFL. 331 total yards last night, 210 through the air, 121 on the ground, 2 combined touchdowns. Matthew Stafford not to be outdone, 383 on his own with 3 touchdowns, but special teams letting the Rams down last night. And again, a guy coming right through a middle to block a crucial field goal. Rams have seen that movie before, and they know how it ends. Puka Nacua, 138 yards and a touchdown on 17 catches. So the Rams now, who were the early Super Bowl favorite, no more, now sit at 2-3 on the season, and the Bills at 4-1. Might be the best team in the NFL, not a great defense, but when it comes to the records, there's still 3 undefeated teams left in the AFC. You have the Kansas City Chiefs. They sit at 4-0. The Vikings, kind of out of nowhere, at 5-0 on the season. And the 49ers, despite all their injuries, still undefeated. And 3 defeated teams remain. And they are all in the AFC, a combined record of 0-15. For the Miami Dolphins, the Tennessee Titans, and the Los Angeles Chargers, who weren't even playing in the game last night, but somehow we're taking hits on the internet just because the game was at SoFi Stadium and people pointing out the Chargers haven't won a game there since 2025. So Week 5 of the season has wrapped up. Week 6 will start on Thursday with Thursday night football between the Seahawks and Broncos. News from around the NFL, there was a post-game altercation in Buffalo and Los Angeles last night with a Rams offensive lineman punching Bills linebacker Bradley Chubb in the face. I guess some words were exchanged at the post-game jersey exchange and handshake, and Jackson didn't appreciate it, the Rams offensive lineman, sore loser, I guess, and decided it was time to throw some punches. And Josh Allen gets his first ever overtime win last night, going into last night's game 0-7 in overtime games in his career, and finally gets over the hump there. And for the Rams, special teams costing them last night. Washington Commanders head coach Dan Quinn saying no one in the organization is pleased after the Commanders' botched play and running out of the clock in overtime against the Giants on Sunday. I saw...
3: Who's getting blamed for it?
2: I don't know who's actually getting blamed or who's taking the blame. I guess the coach is taking the blame just because he doesn't want any of his players to take the blame. But I saw an interview with one of their offensive linemen that said that they talked about in the huddle the fact that they had no timeouts left and that they had to make sure they either got out of bounds or threw the ball away. And that did not happen. Jaden Daniels going down as the clock ticked down, and we had our first tie of the NFL season. So Washington, a lot of clock management issues in week 5 of the NFL season. You had Nick Sirianni and not kicking it into the end zone, and then the tie, and then even last night, the Rams playing things pretty close to the chest, running multiple plays with the game clock expiring. So time management is one of those things that you always hear about when people are complaining about their head coach, and reared its ugly head this weekend. Kickoff return with a second left, tie game, and then another overtime thriller last night. So great way to end the week 5 of the NFL season with a big Monday night football game. You also had baseball yesterday. Both of the LCSs were in action. Milwaukee scoring 2 runs in the bottom of the 8th inning for a little bit of insurance, beat the Dodgers 7-4. And now there's questions about Shohei Ohtani and his health. Ohtani 0-4 yesterday. Multiple strikeouts, swinging for the fences every single time.
3: Is he getting angry and just overdoing it?
2: With a lot of the Japanese-born players, you can never tell if their team's up by 5 runs or down by 5 runs. Just because of the way they are taught baseball there, it is almost like a religion. So if you, I know, what's his name, the Dodgers pitcher Yamamoto, he journals in the dugout between innings about how his inning went, which pitches worked, which pitches did not, how each hitter fared against him. So they take their baseball very seriously, and I'm sure Ohtani is not happy about his continued playoff struggles, dealing with some sort of shoulder injury, so he's fighting through that at the same time and could possibly be benched for tomorrow's Game 3 as the Brewers take a 2-0 series lead back to Los Angeles, a spot the Dodgers have not been in a while. And Cleveland also scoring 7 runs, beat the Rays 7-3. Tampa took a 2-0 lead early. The Rays scoring 1 plus multiple runs in the final 4 innings of the game, including 3 runs in the top of the 9th inning. So a little insurance there, too, after a one-run lead. Cleveland leads that series 1-0. Game 2 tonight, 8 o'clock on TBS, Guardians and Rays. And Game 3 we'll see back in Cleveland for that series. Week 7 already of the college football season gets underway tonight with 2 Sun Belt games, Delaware and Middle Tennessee at 7 on the CBS Sports Network, and Florida International and Jacksonville State at 8 o'clock on ESPNU as we head into a college football weekend where who knows what we'll see this weekend. Last we saw the number 1 team lose on a Saturday with Texas. They have dropped down to 7th in the rankings. Big game this weekend. And of course, it has to be ruined by Fox. Number 4 Ohio State and number 5 Indiana Big noon kickoff Saturday at noon. Mississippi State and LSU, two teams going in opposite directions there. And then other ranked matchups this weekend include number 2 Notre Dame taking on number 8 BYU. That'll be 7:30 Saturday on ABC. You've also got Oklahoma State and Houston in a ranked matchup. So another good weekend of college football ahead. Hockey last night, 3 games on the ice. Buffalo was a winner, so were Ottawa and Minnesota. Tonight, all 3 local teams in action. Capitals on the road taking on the Hurricanes. That'll be at 6:45. Flyers still searching for their first win of the season. Host the Seattle Kraken tonight with their just beautiful 0-5-2 record to start the season. See if they'll be chanting Fire Tockett again this evening at the Xfinity
3: Mobile I don't know what else they can do.
2: And Pittsburgh on the road tonight in Chicago taking on the Blackhawks. That will be at 8. Triple header on ESPN. Devils and Red Wings at 6. Avalanche and Stars at 8:30. And the Brewers and Sharks at 11. So a full slate of NHL action this evening. WNBA finals start on Saturday as the Atlanta Dream are still trying to find an arena to play in because their home arena only seats about 3,500 people compared to their team they're playing against, which has a arena that holds about 19,000 people. So maybe they'll move to where the Hawks play or get something figured out for the WNBA finals. Other than that, that is it for sports right now. We will take a break. When we will come back, we will dive back into the text club about these Halloween and horror movies.
3: They're still coming.
2: 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So we'll be right back on a Tuesday, your People's Morning Show, as we roll on. We'll be right back.
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0: Got an accident now in the Eisenhower Interchange. It's where 83 North and South merge onto 283 southbound. Right at the bottom of that ramp from 83 North getting onto 283 South. Got a minor backlog and slowing past the scene. 83 North looking good at Research Summit. Still slow 83 North near 2nd Street. 81's in good shape. River Roots check in fine. York County's Hopewell Township accident. Barron's Road, that's 24 near Little Road. Kelwin Manchester Township, Kayla Boulevard at Dominion Drive. Lancaster County accident in Ephrata right on East Main Street. That's 322. Looking good 30 and 283. John Wilsbach. Right now, traffic.
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2: Here in the morning on your Tuesday, October 13th. As we get closer to Halloween, 28 days left to go. Text Club open for business, 800-332-1057. As we've been talking about your favorite Halloween horror movies, whatever you want to throw in there. I was looking at the Rotten Tomatoes list of the top 200 horror movies of all time. And I have got some questions about number 13 and number 15 on this list. The 13th best horror movie of all time from 1975, Steven Spielberg's Jaws. I don't think in any way, shape, or form Jaws should be constituted as a horror movie.
3: Why?
2: I don't know. I mean, I know it's got the whole shark chasing after people.
3: Scared
2: thing.
3: The hell out of people.
2: Didn't make you want to go in a pool for a while,
3: it
2: I
3: was
2: assume,
3: a,
2: back at that
3: a,
2: time.
3: A blockbuster. To this day. Thriller? Would you put it more under the thriller category?
2: I'd say
3: or
2: probably
3: horror?
2: Thriller, yeah, because then at number 15 is 1933's King Kong. Which they also have listed as
3: supposed to be scary, yeah.
2: Horror movie here. Okay.
3: I mean, you could even put...
2: Just looking at it, I was like, I don't know if those should be on there.
3: Rocky Horror Picture Show. Is that a horror movie? Horror comedy?
2: Definitely a horror comedy. Just because of the plot and all of that. I think it could be on there. What
3: Puppet
2: else?
3: Master, Pet Cemetery, getting a couple. Some are bringing up Gremlins because maybe it was supposed to be funny, but it wasn't to them.
2: I've seen, there's been multiple people that said this too. 223, two scary movies that got me that aren't exactly horror. When I was a little kid, the original Alien movie. And when I was older, the Mothman Prophecies. I've never seen Mothman Prophecies before, but I could see, I guess Alien maybe falls in that Jaws category right there,
3: mm-hmm.
2: where it's not necessarily a horror movie, but just kind of a thriller aspect of it.
3: And they're considered the ones that held up, even after all this time.
2: What's it? 698, Jaws should be classified as a monster movie, not a horror movie. I did see the original Frankenstein was also on
3: that
2: list.
3: So monster movies aren't horror movies. Now, you get into Swamp Creature and all that. You can argue.
2: 449, has anyone seen The Babadook? I don't even really watch horror movies, but that's an absolute gem. I have seen
3: not
2: that
3: Marmaduke.
2: Before. The Babadook.
3: Babadook.
2: I can't you just be normal? I have seen that one before. There was another one. I remember I saw in high school The Collector or something like that, where a guy with like a gimp mask on was like terrorizing people in their houses and like setting booby traps and stuff like that. I don't see that anywhere on the list.
3: So now would you have to get into the division of movies under the horror genre? Slasher, psych, haunting, survival, supernatural, creature features. How's that?
2: Okay.
3: Body horror.
2: All kinds of stuff there.
3: Where's Frankenstein fall for you?
2: I don't think I've ever actually seen the original Frankenstein. I mean, I've seen different variations of it, but I don't think I've ever seen the original one for like the 30s or 40s. Ugh.
3: When Jaws came out, it scared the S out of me, had nightmares, it's going to come through the floor. Ocean movies give me anxiety, especially when you're stuck out in the middle of the ocean just floating there. That's from Bob S. And somebody right behind him, 606, says, Jaws isn't a horror movie for seasick. If I wanted to avoid it, I stay out of the water. What the hell is a shark going to do to me on land? Well, there, because somebody else thought it was going to come through their floor. So, whatever scares you. And E.T., not with

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1: Oh, now, here's one that I like that's not necessarily a horror movie, but it's got, like, the horror backstory to it. Sleepy Hollow with Johnny Depp.
2: Yes.
1: The story of Ichabod Crane.
2: The Headless Horseman.
1: The Headless Horseman, yes.
2: That creeped me out as a kid, too. I don't know where, what I saw as a child, or was it even in, wouldn't have been in school, would it?
1: I don't believe so.
2: There was some film, some something, and all I saw was the Headless Horseman racing through the woods, and that, I'm good there, too. I'm fine.
1: 813 says The Sixth Sense. Signs is scarier than The Village. They are, both of those M. Night Shyamalan movies, equally as frightening. When Mel Gibson puts the knife under the door and sees the reflection. Swing away, Meryl, swing away.
2: We're looking at just all across the board.
1: And what's this one? Whoever said they're not scared of sharks on land has clearly never seen Sharknado before.
2: I don't even know where you put that mess.
1: Seen a couple people mention The Hills Have Eyes. That is just a... That's more of a creepy movie than scary. I'd maybe throw The Hills Have Eyes in the same vein as Jeepers Creepers.
2: I don't need anything to have eyes except the person. I don't need inanimate objects with eyes blinking.
1: Oh, what was that one? Oh, I forget what it was called, but with the ventriloquist dummy. Dead Silence or something like that.
2: And you can get Chucky. You can put Chucky over there in the corner, too.
1: Where the dummy comes alive.
2: Bring up it. Bring up all those movies with clowns in them. Be my guest. They go in one corner. Shut the door with a lock.
1: Just burn it.
2: Nope.
1: Army of Darkness. Trilogy of Terror. Another one for Poltergeist there. You get like PTSD if you turn on the TV and it's just got like that white static playing?
2: Yeah.
1: They're
2: here. It's effective.
1: Another person mentioned The Shining. Yeah. The House of 1,000 Corpses and The Devil's Rejects. Yeah. Smile is a good one. So 800-332-1057. Text Club open for business. Talking your favorite, best, scariest Halloween/horror movie. I know that there's a lot of people, a couple of my friends included, that they watch 31 different movies that fall under those categories.
2: One per day
1: during the entire month, and they're watching movies that I've never even heard of before.
2: That'd leave me in November a mess.
1: Yeah, I would just be, I don't know if I'd even make it half of the month. Oh, yeah, Wax House. What's that one with Paris Hilton in it? Where they're at the Wax Museum and all of that. That one kind of...
2: House of 1,000 Corpses.
1: Kind of creeped me out,
2: too. Zombie get to mention in here. Whew. A couple of times.
1: Yeah, what was I watching? Night before, I watched Freddy versus Jason. And then I think last night I was watching one of the Halloween movies. Might have been the one with Busta Rhymes in it. The Halloween movies actually get funnier as the franchise goes on. The one with Josh Hartnett and Jamie Lee Curtis.
2: They get ridiculous?
1: Yeah, Josh Hartnett and Jamie Lee Curtis, they're fighting Michael Myers inside of a boarding school. So, and then there's the one with Busta Rhymes, when that was like the first ever use of like in real life streamer as they're going through his old house and all of that. So they get funnier as they go along. Annabelle, yeah, there's another one of those dumbass movies with a doll that's doing something. The Conjuring. Yeah, all those Conjuring movies kind of fall in the same vein, too, with the nun. Something about ghost-like nuns is very creepy to me.
2: A lot of fabric.
1: House of Wax is the one with Paris Hilton. That's right. So we are about a little over 10 minutes away from a news update with Miss Jennifer Shade as we roll on here on our Tuesday.
2: Thanks for reminding me what to stay away from.
1: Yes, now I remember when I go past AMC tonight and they're showing House of 1,000 Corpses. I will know to just go to the next channel. We'll be right back.
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1: Let's start in the Eisenhower Interchange. They just cleared that accident on the ramp from 83 North, getting on to 283 southbound. All lanes are open there. Just a minor backlog and some slowing through the Eisenhower Interchange on the 283 South. But the accident is now clear. 83 North got some slowing at 2nd Street. Looking good, 81. No problems, river routes. York County Hopewell Township accident, Barrons Road. That's 24 at Little Road. Lancaster City accident, Franklin Street at Reynolds Avenue. Got one effort of Borough on East Main Street. That's 322. Lebanon County's in good shape. John Will Spock, right now traffic.
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1: Let's start in the Eisenhower Interchange. They just cleared that accident on the ramp from 83 North, getting on to 283 southbound. All lanes are open there. Just a minor backlog and some slowing through the Eisenhower Interchange on the 283 South. But the accident is now clear. 83 North got some slowing at 2nd Street. Looking good, 81. No problems, River Routes. York County Hopewell Township accident, Barrons Road. That's 24 Little Road. Lancaster City accident, Franklin Street or Reynolds Avenue. Got one effort to burrow on East Main Street. That's 322. Lebanon County's in good shape. John Will Spock, right now traffic.
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17: Good morning, everybody. We come back on the 13th of October. So it's the 13th of October. Should ring a bell to you if you've been following anything that has to do with the Pennsylvania Skill Games. Today's the day. Midnight tonight, shut down, get rid of them. That's pretty much all there is, if you've got them. Deadline to remove them, midnight tonight. State Supreme Court denied the effort by a bipartisan group of lawmakers to delay the deadline until February. They said, nope, we made the ruling, and it stands. So the court ruled back in June that skill games are unregulated slot machines and gave lawmakers 120 days to come up with a plan to tax and regulate them, and that didn't happen in time. Then they asked for, lawmakers asked for some extra. Nope. So 70,000 machines have got to go at this point. Lawmakers not reaching a deal. Business owners argue that losing the game is going to hurt them financially. Others are saying, well, you should have known not to depend on it because there was a problem, but it did help in the meantime. The other problem, you're going to see this in private clubs, whether it's your veterans organizations or otherwise, who have used this in, you know, part of their fundraising. They have other ways that they can do that with their punch boards and tickets and things. You have to know the rules, too. Just as a reminder, ladies and gentlemen, if you are involved, even in a charity, and mostly because you'll see this, with any kind of games of chance, you have to know the rules involved by county as well. So the little pull-off tickets that you like to do, even those, they have rules and requirements, and you have to be registered. And that could just be for one event. You have to know what your laws and rules are as well for any kind of raffles that go on. I'm just giving everybody the heads up. It's not as simple as here's a raffle. Because if somebody had to pay to get in, you have to have an alternate. Even if you're posting stuff online, you've got to know what the rules are and abide by them, or you're going to end up in a whole lot of trouble. Now, in this case, coming to pick them up, looks like it. If you have any questions at all, you're going to go back to, if you have a liquor license, you're going to go back toward in that direction. Yeah, the government has put a site up, pa.gov, from the PSP, from Pennsylvania State Police, and slash skill games or whatever it is, something like that. So you can look at the actual site to tell you what you're supposed to do, where you're supposed to go with all of this, and get the help that you need to get this done. But they are done today, as some people are coming back. And the way I'm talking like this, people, there are many that worked yesterday that were just, like, what do you mean coming back? There, a lot of people were off yesterday, too. Indigenous Peoples Day, it's Columbus Day. Some of the schools already had programmed, you know, to have off, but people are coming back today to remember that that is no longer going to be an option in your favorite location. Could be, Vince, your convenience store. You're going to have to figure out another way to make some money. You said they already had signs a couple days ago on them and unplugged them and said, we're done?
18: Yeah, and then when I drove by the one this morning, I saw that through the window, all of them were gone.
17: They just said, nah, we're good. Or we'll at least follow and comply and move on. Waiting for more information on federal agents searching Democratic Congressman Ilhan Omar's Washington area home. I went over that earlier this morning. NBC News, others across the board reporting sources familiar with it, saying it's been underway, this investigation, for several years. A judge in Washington, D.C. approved the warrant for this, which was by report very specific and had to be for what it was. She's not officially been charged with a crime. She's denying any wrongdoing, calling the search politically motivated, President and the Justice Department, while he's saying the Justice Department is acting independently with this. Horrific mass shooting in Erie, Pennsylvania, that you may not have heard about because of the holiday weekend. 9 people dead, including the gunman. Hold on to yourselves. This is a horrible situation. 45-year-old Matthew Stone Sr. shooting and killing 7 relatives and a family friend Friday before taking his own life. Victims included Stone's wife, 3 adult children, 2 young grandchildren, his pregnant daughter, who was 8 months, and 37-year-old Laura Lee Roberts and 51-year-old Twyla Tanner, who went to the Perry Street home trying to help. He reportedly came outside and shot both of them as they tried to get away. Officers responding using a drone as well before tactical teams entered the house. Investigators have not determined a motive and are examining phones and interviewing people connected to the family. FBI investigating cruel intentions actress Selma Blair for allegedly assaulting a flight attendant or attendants, and then it went a little further. It got pretty ugly there. Her publicist say citing a medical emergency. I'll get you some more and other stories like it in entertainment news in that category. British government now officially publicly accusing Iran's Revolutionary Guard Corps of directing a suspected plot on UK air bases used by the United States. That one was thwarted. Still a lot of questions remain. The assets now, the British government is saying they're freezing assets of the IRGC senior leaders. Pope Leo, I don't know if he, Vince, do you have your papal app on your phone? Are you getting updates?
18: I do not have my papal app.
17: About how he's doing and when he gets his, I don't know what if he's in line to be first or later on. Does he get to go first?
18: I would think so, yeah. The Holy Father, I would think.
17: You're getting a surgery. Some people like to go in first. I would want to get it over with. All right, I want those doctors when they're at their peak, when they're awake, doing their best work. But it is the Pope. And we also learned that if he is medically incapacitated, nothing happens because he's still in charge. They don't have the system that other world leaders have. He stays in charge until he's not here and they have to find someone else. But asleep doesn't count. Deadly accident at Six Flags over Georgia. The incident involving multiple passengers on a roller coaster. For some of you, you don't need a movie to be scared this Halloween. This kind of thing frightens you anyway. And now there's an incident. A witness describing it to a local station saying they saw a man fall, hit several times. I'm going to let Faith Abue cover more of this from ABC with the details.
19: Riders on this popular roller coaster at Six Flags evacuated after a passenger reportedly died while on the ride. The Goliath is one of the largest rides at Six Flags over Georgia. The car stopped near the top of the ride, people taking off one by one. A witness describing the horrific accident to a local station saying they saw a man fall and hit the ride several times. 4 other people were injured in the incident. The Goliath opened in 2006, according to the Six Flags website. It reaches speeds of 70 miles per hour with an elevation of 200 feet. The theme park writing in a statement, quote, "We are deeply saddened by the guest incident at our park today. Our thoughts and heartfelt condolences are with the guest's family, friends, and loved ones."
17: Meta debuting an advanced AI model or models, plural, because they're rolling out now Muse Wonder and Muse Wonderful. That's 2 different words there, 2 separated words, claiming that they outperformed OpenAI and Anthropic models on several tests. So the competition rages on. And we learned more about tech today, that your refrigerators at a grocery store are tied to it. In the case of France, not only did there was a fire that destroyed Paris's oldest covered food market from back in the 1600s. Okay. And very popular tourist destination, La Font Rouge, which is Red Children, the translation, which sounds strange, but back from 1615. And then Quartz Magazine says hackers recently disabled refrigeration units at hundreds of French supermarkets, 2 different chains, hundreds, over 200. What'd they do? Forced the cooling systems into a continuous defrost cycle. Refrigerators and freezer temperatures reaching as high as 50 degrees. Stores had to throw away spoiled meat, frozen goods, and vegetables, and they're trying to figure out how to make sure this doesn't happen again. People farting around with food, Vince.
18: I do not like the term spoiled meat.
17: No. And all of this has to be strictly regulated for food safety purposes, so it's marked, monitored. It is hooked up to a system. It's not somebody standing there unplugging things, unless you think it's 1970. It's not. It's all connected somehow, some way, so that everyone can watch, make sure everything's okay. But they got hacked. Another interesting interesting avenue. 39-year-old Franklin County woman has died from measles-associated death. The coroner said she did have several other medical issues before this case. There were five. Now there's six. Three were out of Lancaster County. U.S. now has topped 4,000 measles cases for the first time since 1991. On the health front, Google has unveiled Fitbit Edge. So they're moving on. A lower profile wearable fitness monitor that tracks movement and offers workout plans using Gemini AI assistant. Some of you don't want any of these. You don't want a watch. You don't want a ring. You don't want anything that's telling anyone somewhere online what's going on with your minute-to-minute health. It can't help you, though, if you hook up with a program and use it accordingly. How many steps did you do yesterday, Vince? Do you know?
18: No, I do not know off the top of my head.
17: You do not have your wearable on to monitor such things. I understand both sides of it. For somebody who has a consistent illness that needs to be monitored or something like that, though, it's not the worst thing in the world, but I know, I understand people don't want to hook this up to anything. Live golfers not going to be allowed on the European-based DP World Tour for 2027, barring them from competing in Europe's... They won't be on Europe's team next year for the Ryder Cup. Who does that exclude, Vince, that you would be interested in?
18: John Rahm would be a guy that would not participate since he's from Spain. That would fall under the European map. So, yeah, I guess he won't be there.
17: We talked about biscuits, two-biscuit rule for Red Lobster. And they've instituted the two Cheddar Bay biscuit rule. It's for takeout orders before you start to panic. Dine in, you still get free unlimited biscuits. They're hoping to keep you off the expensive seafood by stuffing you with biscuits. And it works. Have you done that, Vince? Okay, I'm really hungry. I'm going into the biscuit and the rolls. And the next thing you know, your food comes. Like, can I have a container?
18: That's like Texas Roadhouse.
17: Uh-huh.
18: Before the food even comes, why don't you just bring another basket of them rolls over here?
17: And I made a terrible mistake. I found them in the freezer aisle. That you can take them home and make them. And then you can put all the extra butter all over.
18: All the extra honey butter you could ever want.
17: They were soggy with butter. They were soaked and delicious.
18: Sounds good.
17: And the tray didn't even make it to the table for dinner prior to the meal. It became the meal, and now they can't come back in the house. You brought those Texas ones up. Thank you. Much appreciated. Now I'm hungry again.
18: And I just started thinking about Popeye's biscuits now. You could build houses with those things. If you wet them down a little bit and put them on the wall.
17: There's a place called the Busy Bee in Buffalo, Wyoming. That's my breakfast. I just want one of their delicious, slightly on the baking soda side, biscuit with honey. That's it. That's all you need. There is nothing else. Talked about scary things, not scary things. And was it yesterday we're talking about dating online?
18: We were talking about the Facebook dating yesterday, yeah.
17: Facebook dating in particular, and got into some side shoots from that. But a woman's going viral for sharing her story of being stood up and asking Bumble to cover the $100 she lost, including two Ubers and a drink. She said they owe her for having trash men on their app. So should dating apps reimburse people who get stood up? Well, let's listen to see what she's got to say.
20: Well, guys, this might be a first. I might be getting stood up. 9:30. He called me at 9:07. He was like, oh, I'm a block away. Clearly was lying. Oh, and the fact that I ordered a shrimp cocktail and a drink, and now I'm going to have to pay for that myself. For nothing. For me to sit here.
21: Oh, my God, you guys. I just tried to call him to let him know, like, hey, I'm leaving. It went straight to voicemail. Wow.
20: Wow. I just got stood up, you guys. I need a break. I need a break from dating. It's too much. My heart can't handle it.
17: Now, she's also an influencer.
18: Of course she is.
17: And a serial dater. Some of her Instagram posts are titled Dating Your Dad, Week-Long Euro Trip with a New Man. For the past 4 years, I've been sending out solo holiday cards to find love, etc.
18: But it's the dating app's fault.
17: She says it's the dating app's fault for not having quality people. Turn my audio down for a second. She looks like an influencer.
18: Oh, she got
17: Does
18: that
17: explain it?
18: She got that look to her.
17: Blonde
18: or brunette?
17: Brunette.
18: Okay.
17: What would be her features that would lead her to that?
18: She probably has some sort of like slender type face, I would imagine.
17: She does.
18: And thought so.
17: She's got super shiny face. She's got eyelashes. She's got lips. She's pretty. She's very pretty. But she cannot believe she was stood up. And it's the app's fault. And she wants her $100.
18: My favorite part of that clip was when she said she was going to have to pay for her shrimp cocktail.
17: Yeah, you
18: and
17: ordered
18: her drink
17: a shrimp cocktail?
18: Herself.
17: Oh, you didn't have to order a shrimp cocktail, toots. Whatever. Have fun out there. Maybe sitting home alone isn't the worst thing ever. Oh, you could have run into her, Vince. You've got sports. I've got entertainment news coming up.
18: Wrong one.
1: There we go.
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1: I feel like I should run and do something. Like after that.
0: Get you going a little bit?
1: Fortunately, last night, somebody did run and do something.
0: Yeah, quite an exciting Monday night football game last night to end week five of the NFL season.
2: Maybe Stafford keeps it, but time's ticking. They're down to 12 seconds now. Williams spins his way. Touchdown. With four to go. And we are going to overtime. Back to the ground, back to Cook. Ball comes out. His second fumble of the night. Game-winning try for Harrison Meavis. 48 yards. The kick. The Bills have life. It's a 45-yard try as Joe Brady's not going to mess around with it anymore to win it. Good! Tyler Bass sends the Bills out of SoFi with a 37-34 overtime win.
0: So the Bills improved to 4-1 on the season after their overtime win over the Rams last night. 35 total points scored in the fourth quarter of the game after it was, 13-7 at halftime. Buffalo had a lead after missing an extra point on their first touchdown of the game. And then really in the fourth quarter is where it got going. Puka Nacua, a touchdown, Josh Allen with his version of the tush push, and then a Devontae Adams touchdown tied it at 27. James Cook with a touchdown run, and then Kyren Williams with a run of his own made it 34-34, heading to overtime. Special teams once again come back to bite the Rams in the ass. Another blocked field goal last night on a 48-yard attempt, and Rams fans very familiar with that. You go back to the game versus the Eagles last year with the blocked field goals. They gave up a couple big kickoff returns last night, so special teams, the weakness of this Rams team, and then Tyler Bass, a 45-yard field goal to win it for Buffalo last night. Huge night for Josh Allen. 331 total yards. He was the team's leading rusher with 121 yards on 10 carries with a touchdown. Also threw a touchdown, and Matthew Stafford, not too bad on his own, 383 with three touchdowns, but not enough to get it done. The Bills defense, who's not really that good at all, gives up another 30-point win, and they'll take it. You know, as John Madden used to say, the object of the game is to score more points than the other team. That's what they did last night. Josh Allen with his wife, actress Haley Steinfeld, in the stands. A lot of people are saying they prefer them over Travis Kelce and Taylor Swift when it comes to the football player, you know, celebrity couple. Haley Steinfeld seems to be a little bit more genuine than Taylor Swift with all the rooting from the suite level. Bills are 4-1, and after week five, you've got three undefeated teams left in the NFL. You've got the Kansas City Chiefs, speaking of Travis Kelce, the Minnesota Vikings at 5-0, which, give it time. They're the team. I found them. I thought it was going to be the Raiders there for a second, but the Raiders have seemed to go on tats up over the last couple of weeks. So let the Vikings get two more wins there, start 7-0, and then finish, 8-9 on the season. And the 49ers are undefeated despite all their injuries. And after 5 weeks, there are three defeated teams that remain: the Tennessee Titans, the Miami Dolphins, and the Los Angeles Chargers, who took a lot of flack last night, even though they weren't playing in the game, just because the game was at SoFi Stadium. Everybody wanted to talk about how bad the Chargers were. Those three teams are a combined 0-15 on the season after 5 weeks. So we move to week six of the season, which will start Thursday night with the Seahawks and Broncos on Prime for Thursday night football. Reminder for your fantasy football team: bye weeks have started across the NFL. You had Kansas City and Carolina on a bye this past week. And this week you've got Cincinnati, Detroit, Miami. I don't know who you have on your fantasy team from the Dolphins, but... And the Vikings are also on a bye. We've got another international game this week. Jacksonville does not return to the Continental 48 as they remain in England, as they will change stadiums this weekend. They'll play at Wembley when they host the Houston Texans. And, of course, that's in the international time window of 9:30 a.m. on Sunday morning. Quick look ahead to some games this week. You got Chicago and Atlanta, Saints and Giants, Panthers and Eagles, Steelers and Bucks. All good games on the schedule. Cowboys and Packers on Sunday Night Football. Micah Parsons will probably not be available for that one for Green Bay as he takes on his former team. So the Packers, who showed a little bit of life on Sunday with their 31-7 win against the Chicago Bears, still trying to button up their defense, but did a good job against Chicago on Sunday as they wait for Micah Parsons to come back. So we can take a break from the NFL for a day or two. You did have a post-game altercation after Monday Night Football with a Rams offensive lineman punching a Bills linebacker in the face. I guess some words were exchanged at the post-game jersey exchange and handshake that the Rams offensive lineman did not like. So he decided to use his fisticuffs to try and end that one. Josh Allen, before last night, had never won an overtime game in his career. Was 0-7, with a few of those coming in the playoffs. Other stuff from the NFL, Commanders head coach Dan Quinn said no one in the organization is pleased, including owner Josh Harris, after their blunder on Sunday in their tie against the Giants, where Jaden Daniels went down and the clock ran out, and one of the Commanders linemen said they talked about it in the huddle, that they had no timeouts left and still ended up in that situation. So see if anybody loses their job there with Washington because of that situation. Here on a Tuesday, what do we got going on? Well, you did have baseball yesterday. Both of the championship series were in action. The Brewers scoring two runs in the bottom of the eighth inning to add some insurance to beat the Dodgers 7-4. Each team scored a run in the first inning. Brewers led after three. Dodgers got a couple runs back. And then the Brewers bringing it home. Brewers are a fun team to watch. They're one of the teams across baseball who's not living and dying by the home run. They play a lot of small ball, the Brewers. Get guys on, get them over, get them in. That is their whole philosophy. They got a couple power hitters in the lineup, but they're not always looking for that 450-foot home run to put a run on the board, even though they did get a home run in yesterday's game from a Wilson Contreras, their catcher, that did help them out a lot in this one. And the Brewers banging up the Dodgers ace yesterday, Yoshinobu Yamamoto, only going 2 2/3 with one strikeout and gave up three runs. Over the past couple of years, he has been the best pitcher in the playoffs in baseball. But yesterday, not so much for Yamamoto. So that series is off today as they switch back to Los Angeles for game three of that one, where the Brewers have a 2-0 series lead. And the Cleveland Guardians with a win, scoring seven of their own, including three in the top of the ninth to beat the Rays in Tampa 7-3. Solid all around. Again, Cleveland, another one of those teams that uses small ball and then sprinkles a home run in there every now and then to get the job done for them, so they have a 1-0 series lead. Game two in that series tonight at 8 o'clock on TBS from Tampa once again. Week seven of the college football season starts tonight with a little more Sun Belt action. News from the Sun Belt yesterday, James Madison is leaving that conference, and they will join the American Conference. This is their second or third year in FBS play in Division I, so they're already changing conferences. Tonight, though, you got Delaware and Middle Tennessee at 7 on the CBS Sports Network, and then you have Florida International and Jacksonville State at 8 on ESPNU. Going to be another big weekend of college football that Fox is going to ruin because they have to have the game on at noon. Ohio State and Indiana, a 4-5 matchup. That's at Saturday, noon on Fox. Florida and Texas. Now, Florida has kind of fallen off after being the perennial jumping of the rankings team. Mississippi State and LSU, two teams going in opposite directions, but still ranked. You've got Alabama and Tennessee on Saturday at 3:30. Both of those teams are ranked. A lot of big games in the SEC. Missouri and Ole Miss, two top 15 teams. And then the big one, the Catholics versus the Mormons on Saturday night. Second-ranked Notre Dame goes to Provo, Utah to take on BYU, who's ranked number 8 in the country. That will be on ABC on Saturday night. NHL, three games on the ice. I know Buffalo was a winner, along with Ottawa and Minnesota. Full schedule of hockey today here on a Tuesday, including an ESPN triple header that has games at 6, 8:30, and 11. New Jersey and Detroit, Colorado and Dallas, and Boston and San Jose, that final game of the night. And all the local teams are in action. Capitals on the road, taking on the Carolina Hurricanes. That's at 6:45. Flyers still searching for their first win of the season. Host the Seattle Kraken tonight at 7 o'clock. And the Pittsburgh Penguins on the road this evening in Chicago, taking on the Blackhawks. That is, 8 o'clock this evening. All those games you'll be able to watch, you know, on the Monument Sports Network, NBC Sports Philadelphia, and whatever the hell it's called these days in Pittsburgh. I know it's not Rise anymore. I don't know what their local regional network is called there for Pittsburgh. So that'll do it for right now for sports. We are still a few weeks off from the NBA. You do have some soccer going on today in the Champions League, so you can watch that this afternoon. That's at around 3 o'clock. WNBA Finals start this weekend, even though the Atlanta Dream are still searching for an arena to play in because their home arena only seats 3,500 people. So plenty of sports going on as we roll through October, and soon, I'll have to look ahead to the calendar. I don't know what day it is exactly, but the sports equinox will be coming up here soon when all four of the major leagues are playing on the same day. The NFL, the NBA, Major League Baseball, and what am I missing? NFL.
1: NHL.
0: Oh, and the NHL. Yeah.
1: What about trivia? Is that on the trivia night as well?
0: What is the term called when all... Ooh, that is a
1: including
0: good one.
1: Including your trivia.
0: I could throw that in there.
1: Or on the same night.
0: Every now and again, I get a question that, you know, involves Kevin Spacey or Bill Cosby.
1: Kevin Spacey's constantly trying to friend me on Instagram.
0: Oh, yeah?
1: Mm-hmm.
0: Oh, well, that's good.
1: That's about the 10th time, maybe 11th. Thanks for following me, Kevin Spacey.
0: So usually I kind of switch those. If it's ever a question that has some sort of controversial topic or figure in it, I just try and let that one go and add a question of my own because the drunks at the bar always love to yell something out. whenever it's a controversial figure or a political question, the drunks at the bar always love to yell something out to make
1: they're not playing.
0: No. Never playing. They're every Tuesday because, you know, they might as well be a bar stool at that place at this point. They're every Tuesday, but never play any trivia. And I also have trivia coming up later on today. So that'll do it for sports for right now. We'll take a break when we come back. An entertainment update with Ms. Jennifer Shade and the TV Top 10. All on the way. It's your People's Morning Show here on a Tuesday. We'll be right back.
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0: here we are. We talked a lot about the things that are happening today, including the skill games that are going to be removed here in Pennsylvania. It's National M&M Day. No Bra Day. National Transfer Money to Your Son Day. 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National That's What She Said Day. Headband and Silly Sayings Day. 18 until Halloween. 19 until Daylight Savings Time End. And if you go to 1057.com, guess what's on there? The list of Halloween happenings, which means when all the parades are, when all of the trick-or-treat nights are. No, it's not necessary. Saturday is trick-or-treat this year, or Saturday is Halloween. Whether your trick-or-treat is on that or not, I do not know. Mechanicsburg's supposed to have their parade tonight, correct?
1: I think so, yeah.
0: Tomorrow is Millersburg, and then Thursday, Lower Swatara, Middle Paxton, Boiling Springs. Saturday, this Saturday, the 17th, goes to Dillsburg. So that's kind of what's up for this week. But if you need the information, it's there for you, 1057.com. And it's also the trick-or-treat nights. So York County, 27th, on Tuesday. I just looked at the county. That's Hanover, Penn, and West Manheim. So that's not even on the Thursday prior, which is what my area does. Cumberland, Dauphin, Lebanon, York. There's a list available there. It does break them all down. And then there's the actual holiday. And some of York County and Cumberland County are going to be doing that too. It's easier if you just go to the website. Otherwise, I got too much explaining to do. I have too much explaining to do. On this date, in 1998, NBA canceled the first 2 weeks of its regular season because of a lockout. And Prince released an album, the symbol on the cover that became his name, on purpose. 1992, people thought he was just being weird, Vince, and that had nothing to do with it. It was more about him getting control back over his writing, which we didn't quite understand at the time. Now there's a whole lot more education out there. Sacha Baron Cohen, Borat, 55. Nancy Kerrigan's 57. Kate Walsh, Private Practice, Grey's Anatomy, 59 years old. Jerry Rice, 64. Marie Osmond, 67. Doc Rivers, 65. Not necessarily in the order of age here. And Jerry Jones is 84 today. He's got a birthday. Paul Simon's 85. Sammy Hagar, 79. And still having a damn good time all over the place. Okay. Because I just saw their faces yesterday. The family with all the children from your area. Kate from Lancaster, Vince. Because one of the kids wrote a story or something? You know what I'm talking about?
1: No, I don't think
0: just
1: I do.
0: Completely off the left end of the... I know I saw... The Kate plus eight or whatever. What was that? The whole thing?
1: Oh, John and Kate plus eight?
0: Thank you.
1: Oh, I see DJ John Gosselin all the time.
0: Yeah, John's around. We know that part. But did one of the children write a book or something?
1: Yeah.
0: Is that what they're up for?
1: One of the sons, I think, wrote a book.
0: Yes.
1: Yeah.
0: No, look for that because out of the corner of my eye on one of the quad boxes, I saw it yesterday. I went, oh, okay. Because I wanted to look further into it, but haven't gotten that far yet. What else do we have? R.J. Mitty, who portrayed Walter White Jr. in Breaking Bad, he's died at the age of 34. The only possibility of a suicide, apparent suicide, that's all we have at this time. Again, at only 34, he played that character battling cerebral palsy, both the show and in real life. There's some interviews out there with him as well. A tragic story, again, currently reported as a suicide. FBI investigating Selma Blair after allegedly assaulting flight attendants trying to open an aircraft door mid-flight. A publicist citing a medical emergency. That's the same thing that the pilot called for to make sure that there was some kind of medical help on board. Something happened. And then she also, not only for assault of a flight attendant, but bit one, punched another, assaulted a police officer and a nurse. Now, she was diagnosed with MS back in 2018. I don't have anything to do with it or not, but that's kind of the nutshell as we have it. Russell Brand on trial in London. This has been coming for a while. He's actually in the courtroom now facing 7 charges involving 6 women. Charges include rape, sexual assault, and indecent assault stemming from the alleged incidents that occurred between 1999 and 2009. Brand at 51 is denying all wrongdoing. He's been talking about this for a while if you'd like to go search that out. And there's also a report out of the New York Post that Diddy, Sean Combs, taken by ambulance to a hospital on Saturday for a head injury. 56-year-old left around 1 a.m., returned to jail before 7 a.m., not clear how he injured his head or which hospital treated him.
1: Maybe he just rolled out of his bunk and took a little...
0: It's possible.
1: Take that, Diddy.
0: We heard he was in solitary at one point, getting in trouble for the pictures of him with the phone and iPad or whatever he had. Digger might be the biggest flop of all time. Sources say it's on track to lose $245 million. Well, you wanted something new. There was a big investment. Tom Cruise in it, you know, major director, and it didn't do very well. Not only did not do very well, it's got that ranking on it for now. Sylvester Stallone wants to do a Rocky prequel focusing on Rocky Balboa at age 16. Introducing Rocky's father, mother, half-brother, Stallone says the studio cut information revealing the Rocky's loan shark and all this other stuff, half-brother, raised together, and it would include Adrian, played by Talia Shire.
2: Okay.
0: All four of those Beatles biopics that we've been hearing so much about are supposed to be released during the same month in 2028. You still have another year on that, if you think you didn't know everything. Catholic schoolgirls flirting with Satanism. Upcoming Netflix series, if this is what you like this time of year, The Body. Trailer is now up and ready to go. And ESPN is reportedly working with Jason Kelce to try to get him to be less biased and stop saying we when he's referring to the Philadelphia Eagles. He actually is one person that when he talks about it can say we.
1: When he says we, he does actually mean we.
0: But he's not on the team. And he's in the booth, and it's time to soften the edges and take to other teams. Do you like him on the screen? You like him in the job?
1: I guess, yeah. I don't really watch the Monday Night Countdown show at all, so I don't really
0: Doesn't really affect you?
1: From what I have seen, though, it does seem like he has toned it back a little bit from his first season on there when he was doing all kinds of Pat McAfee-like antics. So.
0: It's really hard to, well, and that's what he was known for, and it's really hard to step into those jobs because most of what you find out, how difficult it is, it can be live. They can prep you so much, but stuff happens during the game, and you being able to interact, or even when you're in a pregame, you being able to interact with other people on the show, that's doesn't always work. Maybe they don't always get along. So he's learning right in front of everybody, and you may or may not like it, but it hasn't been enough to make you watch.
1: No.
0: Just because he's there. Okay, that was a question. We'll see what's coming on tonight. PMS Top 10 on television.
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1: Oh, oops.
0: You going? You going?
1: No, I'm not going. Go ahead.
0: You can, though. It's all right.
1: All right, I'll throw another one back in there then. TV Top 10 coming up.

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16: Assuming you have to work your way around trivia tonight, Vince. So you have, it's Tuesday, right? So you have that, and we'll see what's on television. 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
17: I watched WandaVision.
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17: Yeah, I watched WandaVision. That was pretty good. I don't know if I'll be watching Vision Quest, though.
16: Dancing with the Stars?
17: I definitely will not be watching
16: even
17: that.
16: If your NFL is leaking into it? So tonight is Monday Night Football. It's about that. So you don't have them on television, but you still have them in front of you and on top of mind. Joe Buck, guest judge. Appearances by NFL dance legends Donald Driver, Emmitt Smith, DeMarcus Ware, and Danny Amendola.
17: How does Joe Buck know about dancing?
16: We're about to find out.
17: Man,
16: is he a closet dancer?
17: What they need to do is they need to put Joe Buck out there on that dance floor.
16: That's what you'd rather see.
17: Have him do a couple of steps. You know what I mean, Spider?
16: We have The Voice on tonight at 9, part 2 of The Battles. Tyson on Netflix, 4-part documentary about the life of Mike Tyson.
18: They said it's great.
16: Michael Shea, shot in Minnesota on Netflix, stand-up comedy. And your

0: NCIS's are all new tonight. CBS and New York. Yeah, just looking through there. Both of those are new. And then your 1,000-pound roomies and sisters. Oh, so you have 1,000-pound roomies. I came, I saw, I needed a break. 1,000-pound sisters, don't lean on me. And 1,000-pound sisters, supersized, not so fast car.
1: Don't lean on me.
0: All on TLC. If you'd like to see them, they're all there for you this evening or whenever you get there.
1: What was the third one called? This car's going too slow because it's weighed down by two fat ladies?
0: Not quite.
1: No.
0: Not so fast car.
1: Not so fast car.
0: Unless you like to add something, that'll get you going.
1: 201 from the text club never signs their name, so I don't know who it is. But they said, good morning. I just found out today I work with the one and only Bob S.
0: Uh-huh.
1: Hope you guys have a good day. So there's more of you out there working together than you know. You're like your own little communities out there.
0: You're Bob S? I never knew that.
1: What?
0: He's a wealth of information.
1: That he is. Anything else from the TV department, Jim?
0: I think you're good. I mean, if you got sports, New Jersey, Detroit, Cleveland, you've got preseason.
1: Yeah, you got baseball
0: NBA,
1: today, hockey.
0: What about Cleveland Guardians and Tampa Bay Rays? What time's that game on? It's on TBS.
1: 8 o'clock tonight.
0: Colorado, Dallas, and NHL, Boston, San Jose. And
1: yeah.
0: Is Philly even playing tonight?
1: Flyers are at home against Seattle at, I think it's 7 o'clock. That'll be on NBC Sports Philadelphia or whatever.
0: Okay.
1: See if they can get their first win of the season.
0: How about please?
1: Please.
0: I'm writing down 1,000-pound sisters. Don't lean on me. I want to see what this is all about.
1: Yeah, watch all three of them just so you can be fully immersed in the sisters universe.
0: Kind of time. But yeah. The not-so-fast car also has me interested.
1: Okay.
0: Supersized.
1: See what I can find on TV tonight after trivia. See how long I'll scroll through.
0: At least one of these.
1: Streaming service.
0: Just one of the 1,000-pounders.
1: It might be worth that. Lean on me one might be worth it just because of the title.
0: That's the one in the middle, too, so just so you know.
1: I might have to check that one out. We will be back to wrap things up and look ahead to a Wednesday here on your People's Morning Show. We'll be right back.
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1: That's going to do it for your People's Morning Show here on a Tuesday. Hopefully you got where you needed to go this morning and didn't have to deal with any traffic on the way there. You enjoy the rest of your day. Temperatures will be up near 80 degrees today. And this looks like it could be the final blast of heat that we get, because I was looking at the forecast that Thacker was showing up there earlier, and the high temperatures started to have some fives in them. So we are definitely moving towards that quick transition of, hey, here's 2 weeks of fall, and now winter's here.
0: Last year, it was December 1 on the dot, so in my head, I think I have like 15 outdoor projects that I need to have done by then.
1: Snow globe still up?
0: Snow globe is still up.
1: Okay, all right, nice.
0: It survived all of the things that could possibly that have knocked it down.
1: That is impressive, especially with the summer that we had with the rain and the wind, that it's still there.
0: It is. I think it's showing some signs of wear and tear. Maybe time for a legit real one, since the practice bubble has made it through. But it's starting to degrade. Might be time. But what a little tiny joy. Because the rule is, if I go in there and I decorate it for the holidays, you saw it at Christmas, that there's no work allowed in it.
1: Okay. I know that's going to be tough for you.
0: And if I take the phone with me, it's just for enjoyment and music only. No worky-worky on the phone.
1: No worky-worky.
0: No worky-worky on the phone. So, yes, the dome, the bubble has survived.
1: Nice. Anything else before we get out of here today?
0: No, that's it. Follow me on all of my socials, Jen Shade or Jen Shade Radio Rider. I'll walk you through. I got some news. We're kind of on time. We'll play some Spirit Box today and some other things that are, as we get ready for Halloween, just even by name only. That's music I like anyhow. But I'll walk you through maybe something you can win, because people are like, what? A keyword? What's going on? We have trained them now with the keywords, and they're looking for them. Something
1: they're
0: different.
1: Listening for them all the time.
0: Different now, but I'll get you through that, and I'll be on until 12 o'clock.
1: Well, I've got some trivia to host later on this evening. You want to find out more about that? You can follow me on Instagram, AU_JELLO. You can follow the show at The People's Morning Show, or on Facebook at the official People's Morning Show Facebook page. 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

in town. 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The band may have had a discussion periodically about it, but nope, not even close. Good morning. I'm Jen Shade, Sleep Theory. I've got some Evanescence coming up this hour, Three Doors Down, even Godsmack. I'll tell you what you can win, too. What? No keywords, even easier.

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Mostly sunny, mild, breezy today with a high of 80, clear, mild tonight, 65 below. Stray shower, thunderstorm can occur tomorrow. Mild with some wind too, and a high of 80 degrees.

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I am Jen Shade. Halloween, here we are, because we've got parades starting tonight. Mechanicsburg, that is one location. Tomorrow, Millersburg. 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But if you're doing Mechanicsburg, tonight is your night at 7 o'clock. Motionless in White is going to be playing on Halloween in Philadelphia with a Dream Seeker and other bands. They got a really big lineup. And it's on a Saturday this year, Halloween, so you can dress up and go to the show.

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We got a message from a guy complaining that the People's Morning Show plays one song an hour. One too many. Hey, buddy, they have to pee once in a while, okay? 105.7 The X.

0: Shine down young again. You don't have to get older if you just keep working. You just stay there. Keep doing what you're doing, Shine Down. It's the X, National M&M Day. Transfer money to your son day. Treat yourself. That's what she said day. National Headband Day. Silly Sayings Day. Some of you might be going after back to work since you were off yesterday. But it's also National No Bra Day. Freedom! Or uncomfortably loose.
1: Cowboy.

0: The room was so old, I found a condom made of wood under the bed.
1: Wow.
0: That's how old the room was. But prophylactic.
2: You're right. That smell. And once it was a smoker's hotel, it's always a smoker's hotel.
0: No, it's no smoking now. I was like, come on. Come on, I'm going to light this carpet on the wall and have a smoke. Stop it, you liar. Oh, well, we arrived at the hotel, too. There was no human being to be found. It wasn't like you go to, you know, your Hilton and there's, you know, someone behind the desk with a smile on their face. We showed up there at 2 o'clock in the morning and the, you know, the cage was down.
1: Oh.
0: The window was closed.
2: Did anyone hear? Was there a bell to ring?
0: And then someone out of nowhere went,
2: I don't like
0: it.
2: Up.
1: Howdy.
0: Howdy. Yeah,
1: you need a room for the night?

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Your streaming services are fully loaded. But also tonight, the series premiere of Vision Quest on Disney Plus, third show in the WandaVision trilogy, featuring the resurrected Vision trying to get through his identity crisis and Dancing with the Stars tonight. Even if you don't have football, it'll be Invading Your Dancing. 8 o'clock on ABC, Joe Buck. It's Monday Night Football theme, and Joe Buck is a guest judge. There's also going to be appearances by some of the, not normally said in the same sentence, NFL dance legends, Donald Driver, Emmitt Smith, Marcus DeWere, and Danny Amendola. The Voice returns at 9 o'clock on NBC, part two of The Battles. Michael Shea, shot in Minnesota. NCIS is all new tonight. And Tyson on Netflix. This is a four-part documentary about his life. Spirit Box.

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105.7 The X Weather from the ABC 27 Weather Center. Looking good. High 80 today and tomorrow. Mostly sunny today. There could be some showers or a thunderstorm tomorrow. Mild and breezy. And low tonight, 65 in between. I'm out. Vince is on the way in. Nips is out for a couple of days. He will be back on Friday, but we'll take you on tomorrow morning starting at 6.

1057 The X with Collective Soul. Hope you're having a good Tuesday afternoon. It's Vince, sun shining here in central PA. Temperatures up near 80 degrees, but do not get used to it. I saw Brett Thacker's forecast, and some high temperatures at the end of the week have a 5 in them.

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105.7 The X with Five Finger Death Punch. If you're looking for something to watch here on a Tuesday, new on Netflix today, Tyson, a four-part Mike Tyson documentary, and I'm sure it'll get into everything from ear biting to face tattoos.

105.7 The X with Ozzy. Skill games are no more here in Pennsylvania. Drove past both of my gambling gas stations on the way in here today. One, all the machines were gone. The other one, all the machines were shut off and being picked up today. So I guess I will no longer be able to call them gambling gas stations. Now it's just the gas station.

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105.7 The X with Stained. Hope you're having a good Tuesday afternoon. It's Vince here on this sunny day in central PA. Temperatures up near 80 today, but I've got shorts on right now. I cannot get used to it because later on in the week, the high temps are only going to be in the 50s. So get ready. We're going to make that quick transition from fall to winter here over the next couple of weeks.

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This morning on the People's Morning Show, we were talking about your favorite Halloween horror movies. Some people unearthed ones that I'd never heard of or forgotten about. I was thinking about Cabin in the Woods a little bit and Dead Silence, the one where the not the marionette, the ventriloquist doll comes to life and kills everybody.

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Philadelphia Flyers are back in action tonight, searching for their first win of the season. 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

105.7 The X with Evanescence. It's Vince. That's going to do it for me today. Thanks for hanging out with me on your Tuesday afternoon. Hawaiian Chris James is up next. And as for me, I'll be right back here again tomorrow morning, bright and early.

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I'm not always a big fan of covers, but that one definitely does it for me. 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Obviously not Hawaiian Chris James. I'm Brianna filling in for him. And I guess it's a very appropriate day. I feel like he planned this in advance because it is National No Bra Day. Now, before you get all perverted on me, it's meant to promote breast cancer awareness and help raise money for research because October is also Breast Cancer Awareness Month. And full disclosure, I am wearing a bra because I did not know that when I came in here, but I could take it off because I'm in a studio all by myself. Lots of big windows, though. On a safer note, one that you probably can celebrate at work would be National M&M Day. I would stick with that, yeah. Bill Murray and A Day to Remember. New X-Rock from them, Always Let You Down.

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Do not let this weather fool you. I know it's 80 degrees outside, but it is October 13th, and we do have our very first Halloween parade tonight. Yeah, Mechanicsburg, they always kick it off 7 o'clock. I grew up in Mechanicsburg, and I remember coming home from college, and we would go to Grandpa's Growler at the time, downtown, go to happy hour, and then the parade would start, and we'd try to race the kids for the candy that they would throw. I've grown up just a little bit since then. Not much, but a little. We're inside a big block of X Rock with Seether.

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1: And then there's this. There's a man suing Texas Pete. Philip White of Los Angeles is suing the makers of Texas Pete hot sauce because it's made in North Carolina, not Texas. So in L.A., Philip White is angry that the makers of Texas Pete hot sauce don't make it in Texas. It has nothing to do with Texas. They make it in North Carolina.
2: 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I don't know anything about the Dutch. 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

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Well, let's be honest. If you've been here, you know what I'm talking about. Online dating can absolutely suck in several ways, but it can also be expensive. Well, now a woman is going viral for sharing her story about being stood up. She was at the restaurant a little bit early and the guy said he was on his way, so she ordered a shrimp cocktail and a drink. She probably thought he was on his way because that's something you order if you think you're not paying. Well, the guy never showed and she eventually realized, yeah, I've been ghosted. So she went online, ranted about it, saying that among other things, she was out over $100 for the shrimp and the drink, the Ubers to and from the restaurant, plus tips. So then she said, Bumble, as in the dating app, can you pay me that $100 I'm owed because you definitely have trash men on your app? Now, if you've ever been in this situation, you can definitely relate. And male or female, I mean, there's trashy women out there too. I'm not saying I am one or maybe was at one point, but yeah, very unlikely that the website is going to respond to her. But maybe there should be ways for users to provide feedback on bad dates, right? We can do it for virtually any other app. Now, I'm not an Uber driver, but I am an Uber rider, and I pride myself on my 5-star rating. That can never drop, I'm telling you. I need that 5-star rating. From Ashes to New, they have added a second show. They are going to be at the Capital City Music Hall coming up on December 11th and now December 12th. Tickets are currently on sale for our Big X show there. Here's Die For You.

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0: Rex weather from the ABC 27 Weather Center. Tonight, clear and mild, low down to 65. Tomorrow, breezy, could see a stray shower or thunderstorm, still warm, a high of 80. And Thursday, sunshine early, then clouds late with a high of 67.
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Nine Inch Nails, as alive as you need me to be. I think that's about where I am right now. You know, a lot of us had a three-day weekend, and you would think 3 days off, come in, revived, refreshed, ready to go. No. I think three-day weekends drain me more. Like, today is the most Mondayest Tuesday ever. So however you're feeling, we have the most rock to get you through your workday, or maybe you're not working. Maybe you took a four-day weekend, and then tomorrow will feel like the most Mondayest Wednesday ever. Is that right? I don't even know if I make sense anymore. 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
1: I'm looking at you through the glass.

Well, you may recall Aerosmith said they were done touring. And yes, many a band has said that in the past, and it's been total crap, all lies, Kiss, Motley Crue, not to name names. But yeah, obviously Aerosmith didn't want to quit. Steven Tyler had a lot of vocal issues, but now they have two shows coming up at the Hollywood Bowl in LA. It's California Dream On, Aerosmith and Friends. So not a full-blown concert, but maybe, just maybe, it will go well and we could see Aerosmith back out on the road. And I'm for that because they didn't want to quit. They weren't lying to us. They had to quit. So there you have it. Come together on 105.7 The X. Hey, good afternoon. I'm Brianna filling in for Chris. We'll be back tomorrow. Well, if you're going to dress up for Halloween, you should probably start thinking about that right now. Because evidently, sexy costumes are out this year. No more sexy costumes. I know. How much fun is that not? People were asked for the most overdone costumes, and the most popular answer was the sexy version of anything at 29%. The runner-up, pirate. 25% of people said those are most played out. 22% said Joker. Other votes include cowboys and cowgirls, Harley Quinn, hippies, minions, mimes, and Where's Waldo? I didn't know that was still a thing. The bottom line is I'm screwed because all of my costumes are literally sexy something. I recycle them, like Alice in Wonderland. I was an Oktoberfest beer wench. Nurse, Goldilocks, pirate. Yeah, there we go. I've hit number one and number two for the most overdone costumes in one costume. Oh, I'm going to have to rethink the whole thing. Your first check of traffic coming up right after the latest from Nickelback, Rattle the Cage on The X.

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1: 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Chickens have breath, but not boobs.
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2: 83 northbound Meyer slowing into the York split, heavy south bridge north of 19th Street. Watch your speed on 83 between Colonial Park and Union Deposits. 283 south, half mile backlog down to the ramp to 283 eastbound. Busy on 81 through Carlisle, but no problems. In good shape on the outbound river routes. Lebanon County is accident-free. York County's West Manchester Township, accident Carlisle Road, that's 74 between Church Road and School Street. On a Penn Township outside Hanover on Grandview Road at Northview Drive, and one in Springsbury Township, Mount Zion Road. That's 24 there, Druck Valley Road. Fire police directing there. Lancaster County's busy but looking good. John Wilsbach, right now traffic.
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Five Finger Death Punch, their latest Eye of the Storm, streaming on 105.7 The X. Well, I think we can all agree that hiccups absolutely suck. Yeah, and usually I get them right before I need to talk on the radio, so it's extra sucky for me. But lo and behold, we no longer have to worry because doctors have figured out the most effective way to cure hiccups. You want to know what it is? Because it's kind of nasty. Doctors say inserting a finger into your rectum will cure hiccups. Do I recommend doing it at your desk right now at work? No. You might want to just try to hold your breath or go to the bathroom. Don't say you never learned anything from me. Here's Pearl Jam.

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Hey, how are you? I'm Brianna filling in for Hawaiian Chris James. He'll be back tomorrow. Here's something pretty funny, and it really made me feel good about myself. BuzzFeed.com, they collected stories from doctors and healthcare workers and shared the moments when their patients did something unbelievably dumb. The worst of the worst? A man removed a knife from his torso and called 911, but their first piece of advice was to not pull the knife out. So before the paramedics arrived, the guy put the knife back in. One man really didn't know how vasectomies worked. He asked the doctor, "Can I keep them once you've finished the surgery?" For what? You know what? I don't want to know. A pregnant teenager insisted she couldn't be pregnant because she ate an apple after sex. Like, an apple a day keeps a baby away. A woman and her boyfriend were both taking her birth control pills because they thought that's how it worked. And finally, a patient complained that he coughed whenever he inhaled water in the shower. Uh-huh. The doctor said drowning. That's called drowning. So if you ever feel dumb about asking a stupid question to your healthcare provider, remember some of those, because I bet it's none of those. We have another check of traffic right after a band making a stop at Millersville Phantom Power on December 8th. It's going to be an X acoustic show. Tickets are currently on sale for that one. Blackstone Cherry and Deep.

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2: Still dealing with this accident, 83 northbound north of 19th Street in the construction. It's got the right lane blocked. 83 northbound now backed up across the South Bridge to Lemoyne. Expect delays. And we've got a fender bender, 283 north into the I-Sound interchange, backed up beyond Lindell Road all the way down to the turnpike. The accident ran across there from Target. It's got the left lane blocked, right lane partially blocked. Stay on the right shoulder, 283 north. North of Lindell Road. Harrisburg City, they're clearing that pedestrian accident. Market Street at Hale Avenue. York County still dealing with the accident. Spring Spring Township, Mount Rose Avenue at Haynes Road. One on 24 at Druck Valley Road. One in Heidelberg Township, Old Hanover Road at Malstown Road. One in North Cadores Township, North Main Street at Seven Valleys Road, 616. Lancaster County still got a slow go, 222 south down to 30 with a fender bender. John Wilspach, right now traffic.
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In the end, Linkin Park streaming on 105.7 The X. Well, to absolutely nobody's surprise, once again, my stupid criminal story is out of Florida, Miami International Airport to be exact. This happened last week when a U.S. citizen was returning from Cuba. He was stopped by customs agents because they noticed he had an unexplainable bulge at his waist, so they ordered him to be patted down. Well, that's when they found six plastic containers which had been sewn into the guy's underwear, and those containers held 10 live birds. Best of all, the guy said the birds were for his personal use, whatever the hell that means. But they clearly weren't allowed, and he was charged with smuggling goods and was released on a $25,000 bond. I can tell you this. I learned a couple years ago, do not wear a padded bra going through TSA. That's for sure, because they thought I was smuggling drugs. Because that's how much padding was in this bra. But yeah, I said, do the pat down here. I don't want to miss my flight. And man, that lady TSA agent, she was super impressed with how well that bra actually did boost me up 2 cup sizes and had no problem announcing that to everybody that was standing around. Totally called out on my flat chest. But yeah, never, never, never again. I will not do that. And I tell you this story on National No Brawl Day. Another check in traffic right after the Architects. Broken mirror on the X.

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1: Well, they just cleared that accident, 83 northbound, north of 19th Street. The right lane is reopened. Damage done, though. 83 north is back up through the York split. 83 north is slow from Limekiln Road up into the York split. 581 east, got some slowing over to 83, but the accident now clear on 83 north, north of 19th Street. They also cleared the accident, 283 north, north of Lindell Road, 441. Still got backlogs all the way down to the turnpike there on 283 northbound. 81 and 581 are busy, but looking good. No delays on the river routes. York County still dealing with the accident. Springsbury Township on Mount Zion Road, 24, Druck Valley Road. Got one in North Cadores Township, Main Street at Seven Valleys Road. Lancaster County, 30 East, bumper to bumper, 283. Over to 222 and a 2 mile backlog, 222 South down to 30. John Will Spock, right now traffic.
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remember, you don't have to stay in the car to hear the end of that song or what the People's Morning Show is going to say next. 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

That would be new X-Rock streaming from Motionless and White. That one's called R.I.P. Well, along those lines, it may not feel like we're anywhere near Halloween weather-wise today, but it is creeping up. We do have Mechanicsburg kicking off parade season tonight at 7 o'clock. Lots of parades, lots of trick-or-treat nights, lots of stuff going on. If you want to know all the Halloween happenings, hit up our website.

But in the same way a folding chair is furniture. Technically, yes, but no one is impressed. And I'm not very stable. You too? 105.7 The X.

Those guys still play live. A lot of rock festivals coming up, including one in Las Vegas on November 6th. So even if you don't like The Offspring, you might like another band there. And if you don't like any of the bands, I'm sure there's something you can find that you like in Las Vegas. Gone Away on 105.7 The X. Hey, good afternoon. I'm Brianna filling in for Hawaiian Chris James. He'll be back tomorrow. Well, a 55-year-old former, notice I said former professor at McAllister College in Minnesota named Paul Fisher, he was arrested for spilling urine, air quotes, on a student's backpack. He taught biology, but it wasn't animal pee. It was his. The female student noticed the spill on her bag, realized what it was, and called the cops. There was an investigation, and Professor Fisher told the police that he had developed a habit of relieving himself in cups and then dumping it out in trash cans and in science lab sinks. I guess he's never heard of a restroom. He said he must have accidentally spilled some on the backpack while trying to dispose of it. But the cops aren't buying it because apparently there have been six previous complaints of pee being found around the school's science center, including in bottles and even inside other professors' decorations. I don't even know what that means, but the professor is looking up to 5 years in prison and $10,000 in fines. You know, if you have this habit. I mean, let's be honest, it's a fetish. Can't you wait till shower time? You know, privacy of your own home. You know where I'm going with this, but yeah, probably won't get charged with a felony. People are just weird, man. But it makes me feel very, very normal. Another check at the roads right after Bad Omens on The X.

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2: 83 North is bumper to bumper from Lemoyne all the way up past 19th Street. 83 South slow from Union Deposit down through the Eisenhower Interchange. 283 North in the Eisenhower back down under Road 441 and 283 West bumper to bumper airport connector over to the ramp to 283 Northbound. A little heavy on 81 South south of Merida. No problems on the outbound river routes. It's a bumper-to-bumper slow go on Sunnyside Drive and 34 heading up over Sterrett's Gap. Expect delays there. Lebanon County is accident-free. York County still dealing with the accident. Springsbury Township, Mount Zion Road, that's 24. Truck Valley Road. Going York City on Philadelphia Street at Sherman Street. Lancaster County, Paradise Township, accident Slaymaker Hill Road at Kinzer Road. Going outside Elizabethtown on North Hanover Street. One in Lancaster City, Lemon Street at Concord Street. 30 East, slow go 283 over to 222. John Wilspach, right now traffic.
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16: Weather from the ABC 27 Weather Center. Tonight, clear and mild, low down to 65. Tomorrow, breezy, maybe a stray shower or thunderstorm with a high of 80. And then Thursday, sunshine early and clouds late with a high of 67.
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Good stuff. The latest from Evanescence. That one's called Tell Me When You've Had Enough, which is a perfect segue into our 5 o'clock happy hour tonight, brought to you by Westy's Beer Distributor in Camp Hill. I love this time of year. All the good pumpkin beers are out. A lot of us had off yesterday for the holiday, and my girlfriends and I, we all went out to brunch, and she got this harvest seasonal pumpkin-y something or other, but it was an old fashioned, and it was 11 a.m. And I said, I hope you are ready for your noon nap, because it was pretty darn good. Getting things underway tonight. Pardon me. Incubus on the X.

Under Your Scars, Godsmack streaming on 105.7 The X. Those guys are still out on the road with Dorothy, the Rise of Rock World Tour 2026. A few dates left, including one in Atlantic City coming up on the 23rd. We're inside your 5 o'clock happy hour tonight, and I feel like the story does involve alcohol, although it doesn't specifically say that. I'm going to guess it does because I have been to this place. We did post this on our Facebook page last week, but it definitely deserves another go around. Pun absolutely intended. A woman has filed a lawsuit claiming she suffered serious injuries from riding a mechanical penis attraction. It's basically a mechanical bull. Use your imagination. At a downtown Las Vegas establishment called The Nerd. She says she and some friends went there near closing time and asked an employee to ride the toy. It's operated by a joystick and a control panel, and they never signed a waiver, nothing like that. The woman got on, and as the machine sped up, her foot and ankle got caught underneath the main shaft area of the ride, their words, not mine, throwing her and causing her injury. Now, it may sound funny, but the woman says it was very serious. The lawsuit says she suffered painful physical injuries along with mental stress and a shock to her nervous system. She was riding a mechanical penis of her own choice. And she's seeking over $30,000 in damages. Now, I have ridden this actual device, $10 a ride. And it was a lot of fun. Yes, there are straps to put your feet in, like any mechanical bull or penis. And it was a great ride. And, you know, you kind of know when you need to let go so you don't get hurt. I really did want to post my picture on our Facebook page, and management decided it probably isn't a good idea. But it was a lot of fun. I mean, probably the best $10 I've ever spent. Ninth Key. Yeah. Happy feels like. I mean, I couldn't have written a better segue into a song, but yeah. Another check of traffic too on the way on the X.

0: 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We love getting these.
1: 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Well, it so happens this Friday, I have a colonoscopy. So if you are still willing to bring John and a cake, I'll call the guys, get some beer and wings, and we can have a party.
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6: 81 southbound, got some slowing ahead from Middlesex down to Hanover Street. Now to fender bender there northbound just after Hanover Street on 81. So expect some slowing in that area. Bumper to bumper slow Sunnyside Drive and 34 heading up over Starrett's Gap into Perry County. 83 north, bumper to bumper south bridge north of 19th Street. 83 south slow through the Eisenhower Interchange down to the south bridge. 283 westbound, that's bumper to bumper airport connector over to the turnpike and the ramp to 283 north. 283 north of the Ike back to Lindell Road, 441. York County have an accident, Windsor Township Lombard Road at Windsor Way. Got one in Springsbury Township Mount Zion Road, that's 24 at Truck Valley Road. Lancaster County, 30 east, heavy slow go, 283 over to 222. 30 westbound, that's bumper to bumper from Greenfield Road over to the New Holland Pike. Even got some slowing 283 westbound heading over past Spooky Nook. John Wilsbach, right now traffic.
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But lots of great acts are coming. TSO, Nickelback, Stained, Greta Van Fleet, Slipknot, From Ashes to New, just to name a few. 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
1: I was looking at my notes. So often I have a written schedule loosely what we're going to do. And I make notes and I doodle during the show. Yesterday, I went back late last evening to look over stuff. And my notes said, buttload, crap load, deload, look up Anne Hathaway, and mustaches.
2: That's like looking at the text club the day after we get done with the show. Like,
1: what am I doing with my life? What is
2: so
1: that?
2: So, what makes your show so successful in this area that you work in, online and on the radio?
1: Can you write that up and put it into a paragraph and a mission statement?
2: Give me an example of what your process is, artistic process.
1: I think I'd be arrested for that. Buttload, crap load, and look up Anne Hathaway.
2: We learned yesterday that a buttload is a specific measurement.
1: It sure is.
2: What did I say, 126 gallons?
1: Yes, I think that's what it was. The things we remember now, I'll never forget that.
2: Right.
0: Nipsey, Vince, and Jen Shade on your radio.

Metallica, they are doing their residency out at the Sphere in Las Vegas right now. And man, oh man, those tickets sold out so freaking fast. I mean, I went to all the resale sites thinking I might get lucky. Yeah, no, I would have to win the lottery first. Or I guess just wait till they're in a smaller city like Des Moines or I don't know. Any central PA city that's not Las Vegas, that would work too. Wherever I may roam on 105.7 The X. Good evening. I'm Brianna filling in for Hawaiian Chris James. He'll be back tomorrow. Well, for those of us who don't give a crap about our diet, Kraft, they just announced that they're developing Kraft mac and cheese, cheesy ramen in three varieties, spicy chicken and pork. They say the idea was inspired by people adding cheese to their ramen dishes to balance out spice levels and add creaminess. That's something I used to do a long time ago when I would come home at like 2 a.m. from the bars, you know, ramen and cheese. All three flavors will be available in the ramen aisle early next year. But you know what? $3 a pop. Can't I get like a 12 pack of ramen right now for $3 and then just add my cheap block of cheese when I get home? And yes, I still eat ramen. That is one thing I never gave up from college. Well, that and Miller Lite when the money is tight at the end of the week. One final check at the Rose right after Letdown. New X-Rock called Do It For The Love.

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2: Slowly, things are thinning out heading down through Carlisle on 81 South. Still bumper to bumper from Mechanicsburg all the way down to High Street and Trindle Road. Give that time to thin out from an earlier accident. Also thinning out, Starrett's Gap. Sunnyside Drive's looking a lot better. 83 North slow goes 2nd Street north of 19th Street. 283 North into the Eisenhower Interchange. That's starting to thin out a little bit. Heavy on 322 eastbound heading over past Mushroom Hill. Got some slowing there in York County on 83 northbound. Heading up between Strines Town and Newberry Town. Also dealing with that accident, Monaghan Township, Siddonsburg Road near Anderson Town Road. One in Springsbury Township, still out on Mount Zion Road near Druck Valley Road. One in York City on Pershing Avenue at College.

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13: 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Your ex-weather from the ABC 27 Weather Center. Tonight, clear and mild, low down to 65. Tomorrow, breezy, could see a stray shower or thunderstorm with a high of 80. And Thursday, sunshine early, then clouds late with a high of 67.
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Sleep theory and words are worthless. Wrapping up your 5 o'clock hoppy hour tonight, brought to you by Westie's beer distributor in Camp Hill. Ah, sleep. I would love to get some tonight. I'm telling you, if you have a 3-day weekend, it throws you off. And you know, your Sunday becomes your Monday. And I need sleep. 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I need sleep. 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

You absolutely know that song is on my Halloween playlist every single year. Like a lot of Rob Zombie songs, probably as many as Alice Cooper, which is probably why they were perfect to tour together a few years ago. It was a match made in heaven. 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In my house, I start decorating inside in August because it's my favorite holiday. It is. But for the normal people of Central PA, I feel like the season kicks off tonight. The Mechanicsburg Halloween Parade, always the first one of the season, coming up right around the corner at 7 o'clock. Millersburg tomorrow. 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Here's another song that evidently I need to add to my playlist, too. Dayseeker, Crawl Back to My Coffin on The X.

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TV tonight, you've got the series premiere of Vision Quest on Disney Plus. That would be the third show in the WandaVision trilogy, not the movie from the 1980s. I had to check. Dancing with the Stars, 8 o'clock on ABC. Monday Night Football's Joe Buck is a guest judge. So some people will tune in just for that, and some will tune out just for that, talking to my friends. The Voice, 9 o'clock on NBC. You have Tyson on Netflix. That is a four-part documentary about the life of Mike Tyson. A lot of the sound bites I would not be able to play on the radio, as you can imagine, if I wanted to keep my job. Also tonight, NCIS, Best Medicine, NCIS New York, and Doc, NCIS Origins, and RJ Decker. That would be on at 10. You have NHL regular season, the Caps and the Hurricanes, the Kraken and the Flyers, Penguins and the Blackhawks, and of course the ALCS Game 2, the Guardians taking on the Rays. I'm a Yankees fan, so as far as I'm concerned, baseball is over for this year. Here are the Architects, and Everything Ends on the X.

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7: Your X weather from the ABC 27 Weather Center. Tonight, clear and mild, low down to 65. Tomorrow, breezy, could see a stray shower or thunderstorm with a high of 80. And Thursday, sunshine early, then clouds late with a high of 67.
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Five Finger Death Punch, their latest Eye of the Storm, streaming on 105.7 The X. That is going to do it for me tonight. I'm Brianna. Thank you so very much for hanging out. Hawaiian Chris James will be back tomorrow. Nipsey, not back tomorrow, still has a couple of days off, but Vince and Jen will wake you up with your People's Morning Show. If you're heading out to the Mechanicsburg Halloween Parade tonight, have yourselves a blast. If you want to know where the rest of the parades are, all the trick-or-treat stuff, the spooky stuff, check out all the Halloween happenings on our website, 105.7.com. Have yourselves a great evening, and I'll talk to you soon. Bye-bye.

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